0: quickly, this is the kind of team we're going to be, and it resembles, at least in week one, a lot of those Baltimore Raven teams and how they want to win with physicality first. So I'm not really sure, but tonight will give us a little better indication, I believe, of what we're going to expect from these teams moving forward.
1: One of the big headlines tonight, the return of Aaron Donald, retired for 2 years as decorated a defensive lineman as this NFL has ever known. He is back and playing for the Rams defense tonight.
0: Man, I can't wait. It's been a long time coming. There was all the speculation in the offseason with Myles Garrett. Would Aaron Donald come out of retirement? Would he not come out of retirement? And then he makes that decision, and then we find out that he won't be going to Australia for week one. When's he going to play? Well, we're going to get a chance to see it tonight up close and personal. The whole country is going to be watching this game, the only game in town, and they're going to get a chance to see number 99, and if he is the Aaron Donald that we've come to love.
1: The reigning MVP is the Ram quarterback Matthew Stafford, who struggled in week one in Australia against San Francisco. And tonight, in week two of this Monday night game, he will not have Puka Nacua.
0: Yeah, that's a huge loss. This offense has been so built around Puka Nacua. I know they've got some other great weapons, starting with Davante Adams, but Davante Adams and Puka Nacua do two different things. So it's not as easy as going, oh, Puka's out, let's just put Davante in all those same spots where Puka usually is, and we'll be just fine. They're different kinds of players. They use them differently in this offense, so it'll be interesting to see what the Rams employ today. Is it more the three tight end sets because we don't have Puka? But it is a huge loss because Puka does so many different things for this offense.
1: The quarterback for the Giants, Jackson Dart, you touched on him just a bit. What does the tape tell you about where he is at right now?
0: Well, last year I felt like he was more of a creator. Drop back, look at one guy, wasn't there. Let me get out of the pocket and create plays. In week one, he was definitive. He got back, hit his back foot, got the ball out of his hands. Again, is that a one-week thing, or is that who he's become? Has he grown in his second year? What I'll be paying attention to tonight.
1: Stay with us. We are working our way toward kickoff here in Los Angeles. The Giants and the Rams to finish up week two, and this is Westwood One's coverage.
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1: 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All right, let's begin with the Giants and their second-year quarterback, Jackson Dart, who you just touched on. And when he's got it against this Ram defense featuring Aaron Donald.
0: Well, for me, it's going to start with physicality. Can the Rams defense match the physicality that we saw last Sunday night from the Giants? They want to run downhill. Cam Scataboo going to bring that physicality. That's who John Harbaugh wants to be. Can they match that? Because we know they want to rush the passer. Second part is Jackson Dart. So good last week at hitting his back foot and getting the ball out of his hands. What you want to do is you want to make him a creator so that pass rush can get home? Can you force him to hold the football and move? And then the last part of it is this pass rush. We thought it was going to be a vaunted pass rush coming into the season when they were in Australia. I know no Aaron Donald, but they had zero sacks against Brock Purdy and the 49ers. Can they force this Giants team into a pass game? And can they, starting with Aaron Donald, get after Jackson Dart?
1: That Giant defense looked pretty good against Dallas. They were fast, they were young, they were all over the field causing havoc. And tonight, Matthew Stafford goes against him. Rams offense, Giants D.
0: And the game got away from the Rams in Australia, but early in that game, they were running the football extremely well with Williams and Corum. I believe they're going to come out and say, we're going to run the football, no Puka Nacua. Let's establish the run game. Talk about their three tight end sets. Nobody runs more three tight end sets than the Rams. Again, no Puka. Are we going to see those three tight ends try to create a matchup against this defense? And then the last part is protect Matthew Stafford. Zero sacks allowed against San Francisco in Australia. We know a lot about this front. A lot of pass rushers from this Giants team. Can they protect the old man and reigning MVP?
1: He was just introduced. The crowd going bananas. Coming up, Giants, Rams. Opening kickoff is next. 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
21: Keenum drops out of the gun. New York rushes. Five throw from the middle. Popped in the air and intercepted. Picked off by Landon Collins. Returns it inside the 40. Now he's across the field and gets inside the 30. Still on his feet. Down the left sideline. 20, 15, 10, 5. And touchdown. Oh, my goodness. Landon Collins.
1: Brendan Gauton with the call here on Westwood One nearly 10 years ago in London, the last time the Giants beat the Rams. Both teams came into the game with 3-3 records, but their seasons went in opposite directions after New York grabbed the 17-10 overseas win. Giants finished 11-5 to earn their first playoff appearance since Super Bowl 46. The Rams, on the other hand, struggled in their first season back in L.A., including that loss across the pond. It was L.A. losing 11 of their final 12 games as head coach Jeff Fisher got fired midseason. Rams have been beaten the Giants four consecutive times since that matchup in 2016. There's been success with Stafford against the Giants over that time. And that's tonight's memorable moment in football history, sponsored by RK Zero Proof. Some moments are too good to forget. Make every memory count with great taste and zero alcohol. Drink differently. Drink RK. The Rams have won the flip of the coin, and they're going to take the second half kickoff, meaning the Giants and their quarterback, Jackson Dart, will take over. He's got a new offensive coordinator in Matt Nagy, and Greg Roman is in that room as well. I mean, two great offensive coaches.
2: No doubt. I was talking to Matt Nagy beforehand, and he was talking about Greg Roman and what he's brought to the run game and all the different answers that they come up with in the run game that is new to him. So he's excited about being able to work together to build this offense. And you saw it. We talked about John Harbaugh wanting to bring the physicality. Greg Roman, that's what he wants to do as well. He wants to bring physicality in the run game. They want to be a run-first type football team and allow Jackson Dart to come along and be a complimentary piece.
1: 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The Rams will be kicking off. Bright gold jerseys, white pants, and those blue helmets we're all so familiar with. And the traveling Giants, white jerseys, gray pants, red numbers, blue helmets. The kickoff from L.A. coming in 0-1 after their loss in Melbourne, Australia, 11 days ago, will come from left to right. John Harbaugh's got this team ready to go and riding high after that division win last week in week one over the Dallas Cowboys. And deep back, Braxton Berrios, who they just brought off the practice squad, and Tyrone Tracy for New York. Ball teed up. Mevis, who's a husky rascal, will approach the ball and swing his leg through. It'll go end over end. It'll be taken by Berrios at about the 5. He's on the numbers, the 10, on the numbers, far side 20, block 25, far side line 30, and knocked out of bounds.
2: Did you just call him husky?
1: He's a husky guy.
2: So, like, when he was shopping for school clothes when he was younger, he had to go to the husky section?
1: Yeah.
2: I had to do that, too, when I was younger.
1: Oh, did
2: so
1: you really?
2: Exactly what you're talking about.
1: I don't see you as a husky rascal.
2: Exactly what you're talking about. But then, as we start this thing, you know, I'm used to watching the pass plays on the outside, but I'm kind of torn a little bit now. I want to watch number 99, a defensive lineman here, to start the game and see if we're going to get that same old Aaron Donald.
1: The running back is Scandaboo. The quarterback is Jackson Dart. 30 of the Giants, first and 10 under center. It's a three-man front. As Dart surveys, looking left and looking right, with Donald there going after the guard. There's the snap, the spin, handoff, Scandaboo over the right tackle. He broke one. He goes on the 30. He's outside the numbers to about the 33, 34. Let's give him a gain of 4. And second down and 6 coming up for New York on the first play of the game.
2: We talk about that physical mentality that John Harbaugh wants to bring. Cam Scandaboo is the perfect back for that. Running through a tackle right there, lowering his shoulder, running over another tackle.
1: Giant 34, Dart under center, offset eye with Scandaboo. Second down and 6. Now they change positions in the backfield. With some maneuvering, still on the offset, and Dart will now stand up, declare his protections, perhaps change the play. Play clock running down to 2. There's the snap. There's the handoff. Scandaboo over the right guard, diving between the hash marks past the 35. And Curdy's out to about the 37, gain of 3. And that'll set up 3rd down and 3 in the first possession of the game.
2: And this is one of the things Matt Nagy talked to me about, putting a lot on

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0: Picking up 14, Malachi Fields is a rookie out of Notre Dame. A high pick and a first down for the Giants again.
2: It was really well done starting up front. It was a good pickup. He brought two blitzers up front. The back's able to pick it up, allow Jackson Dart to slide to his left and get that ball out of there. Really good catch going to the ground by Fields.
0: It's first and 10. Here's a quick throw into traffic and incomplete. Looking for the tight end, Theo Johnson, up the middle on the hash. And they'll stay at the 45 of the Rams on the first down incomplete pass. They get second down and 10 for the Giants. No score, just starting here in L.A.
2: They're trying to rush up to the line of scrimmage there because they weren't sure if Fields actually pulled it off the turf. And in doing so, kind of rushed the throw. Quinton Lake was right there and almost stepped in front of that for an interception.
0: Five defensive backs, second down 10. Opening drive of the game on the Rams logo, moving right to left. Dart is in the gun. Scatterboo off his left hip. Donald is back in the line. It's second down and 10. Shotgun snap. The blitz is on. Short throw near sideline. Caught 45 and out of bounds on the near sideline at the 43. Scatterboo got it. Curl whacked him. And it's a gain of two. So now it'll be third down and 8 to go. 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
2: That was a really good play by Jackson Dart. They talk all the time about having a pressure plan. Rams brought pressure off the edge. He had a free hitter coming on him. Dumps it over the top to Scatterboo. But Cam Curl, coming out of his safety position, makes a great tackle in space.
0: Donald is in on the line. Singletary, the new back. Dart is in the gun. 42 of the Rams. It's third down and 7. Dart in the gun. The snap is there. The five-man rush. Here comes the pressure. Hit as he throws. Wobbly pass near side. It's caught at the 20 and then dropped on the near sideline by Johnson. He went up high, jousting with the couple, and down goes Dart holding his left knee. Jackson Dart is down. Crushed as he was going back, facing heavy pressure. It's fourth and 8, a punting situation. The clock at 11:20, and the quarterback, the second-year quarterback out of Ole Miss, for the New York Giants, Dart is down, holding on to the left knee.
2: Does not look good there. He got sandwiched between two defenders. He actually got up in the air, so he wasn't planted on the ground. We'll have to see the severity of this as we come back.
0: Surrounded by players on a knee, the athletic training staff is out there. There's a timeout, injury timeout on the field. 11:20, first quarter, no score. This is Westwood One's...
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0: 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The Victory Cannon. And of course,
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4: It's a punting situation for the Giants, but of greater concern, their quarterback, Jackson Dart, helped to his feet, walk off under his own power in the blue tent. He was favoring that knee, that leg, and they're looking at him right now, Kurt Warner.
5: Yeah, all the Giants fans holding their breath, obviously, especially after yesterday with Caleb Williams going down, Jaden Daniels going down. Not want to see another young quarterback go to the sidelines.
4: Jordan Stout's going to punt for the Giants. The punt is going to come from our right to our left. Deep back is Xavier Smith for the Rams, standing on the hash at the 8 of L.A. That sideline, you could just see the body language. Not good. Here's a high, long snap and a right-footed punt, which is sent end over end, waving his arm under it, and fair caught, looking into the translucent roof. Is Smith, fair caught, punt of 33, hang of 477. Matthew Stafford takes the field for the Rams with Hall of Fame quarterback Kurt Warner, Kevin Harlan. We're in the Granger broadcast booth here in L.A. 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No score. We've got 11-12 to play here in the first quarter. Stafford will be under center. The running back is Williams. The tight end is in motion. The snap, the spin, the hand to Williams over the center, past the 10, between the hash mark, and up to the 13-yard line. It's a gain of three, Kurt. It'll be second down and seven for L.A.
5: And we talked about in the open. There they come out with three tight ends. They ran the football really well in Australia before they got so far behind that they had to sling it. They want to come out tonight and be able to establish that physicality up front. Did it early with three tight ends.
4: Bright gold jerseys. You don't see it often, but they're wearing them tonight. Second down and seven from the 13. Shotgun snap to Stafford. Little lateral pass caught by Williams. Spins and catches far sideline 10. Almost broke a tackle. Takes the defender out to the 15 of the Rams and picks up on the play about two. And Kurt, that sends up third down and five.
5: Bright yellow. You don't think this is midnight yellow?
4: No, it's a bright yellow. Bright gold. Okay. Don't get whenever, that. Just talk about the
5: your,
4: game.
5: Whenever you What's don't that? Have your color palette out, everything becomes midnight. I thought it was midnight yellow, the fluorescent yellow that's going on out
4: All
5: here.
4: All we want to hear is football. We don't want to hear this stuff. Third down and five from the 15 of the Rams. It's Stafford in the gun, flanked by Williams. He gets the belt high shotgun snap. Quick throw on a slant at the 20 and incomplete. As he was going for Devontae Adams, the celebrated receiver, it's fourth and five. The Giants do their job, three and out. Rams punting unit on the field.
5: Well, Matthew Stafford wasn't sharp in Australia, and we talked about all the different reasons with the travel and what have you. A quick slant right there to Devontae Adams, and he almost had to catch it off the bounce. That ball went straight into the turf right there, not the start that Matthew Stafford wanted here at home.
4: Ethan Evans is going to punt, standing at his one. The Rams will punt from left to right on this fourth and five. Braxton Berrios back at about the 35 to our right for the Giants. 5 minutes gone. There's the snap and the right-footed punt. It's sent along the numbers. Fair caught on the fly at the 48 of the Giants on that far sideline. 37-yard punt. Not very long, not very high. And look where the Giants are going to start it. With a first and 10, and their only quarterback on the roster aside from Dart is Jameis Winston. And he's out there right now, the backup quarterback out there for the Giants. And no score, 9:51 in the first from L.A. 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
4: 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So the Rams lost 27-7 in Australia 11 days ago. It's the largest week one loss by a preseason Super Bowl favorite in over 50 years. Think of that. And here they are.
5: It's a good thing you're old. You can know some of those things.
4: No.
5: I mean, I would never know what happened 50
4: Wouldn't
5: years
4: you?
5: Ago.
4: So. Huh. That's interesting. Huh.
5: But interesting fact, Super Bowl favorite losing by 20 on opening day. Biggest loss ever.
4: Ever. All right, second possession for the Giants. New quarterback is Jameis Winston. The quarterback, Jackson Dart, with the knee injury, has walked to the locker room. We'll try to update you on the logo, 47 of the Giants. Jameis is under center. Scataboo is the back. The Giants have it first and 10, scoreless first. Ricard in motion. Snap, spin, handoff. Scataboo, the Ricard block, and he carves his way to the 49 over the right guard and picks up two, maybe three. Let's put him at the 49 of the Giants. Let's call it second down and 8.
5: One thing I will say is that the Giants are going to be in good shape with Jameis Winston as their backup. A guy that started
4: a lot of football games, don't you? You've always said that, yeah.
5: Plays the quarterback position better than a lot of guys that are starting in this league. Now, we all know he's got a tendency to make that big mistake, but outside of those mistakes, one of the best backups in the National Football League.
4: Donald is in. Second down. We'll call it 7. The ball outside the 49 with the Giants and their quarterback Winston getting the shotgun snap. Handoff. Singletary finds a gap over the right guard. Past the 50 on the logo and down to the 45-yard line, running up the middle and into the defense of the Rams on a gain of 5. The 2026 season is here, and in full swing, experience the thrill of game day when you purchase tickets through the NFL's trusted and verified ticket partners. Buy your tickets today. 3rd and 2 for the Giants. No score first. Donald in. Winston is in the gun. Scataboo is by him on the 50. Shotgun snap, 45 of the Rams. It's a handoff. Scataboo bulldozing his way over the guard. Found the gap. Goes by the 45 between the hash marks to the 40 of the Rams. It's a burst of 5 and a first down for the Giants.
5: You don't see a lot of teams that in a 3rd and 3 situation will hand the football off. But, again, everything lends itself back to the John Harbaugh mentality, wanting to run and be physical. And I like that approach as well against a guy like Aaron Donald. You want to run right at him and be physical with him, not allow him to get up the field and blow things up in the backfield.
4: 40 of the Rams, under center Winston, offset eye, Singletary the back. It's 1st and 10, the Giants in Ram territory. There's the snap, the spin, rolling to the near side. Winston with the fake. He's hit as he throws to the near sideline. Incomplete for the tight end, Theo Johnson, who is at about the 32-33-yard line on the near sideline and Ram territory. 2nd and 10 for the Giants, who come in with the win over Dallas last week. Rams lost in Melbourne to the Niners 11 days ago.
5: Run, run, run, play action. Kobe Turner's right there in the face of Jameis Winston as he turns his body. Good job by Jameis. Hey, guy here, don't try to force anything. Just throw this thing out of bounds and live for another day.
4: 2nd down 10, 40 of the Rams. Giants have it. Backup quarterback Jameis Winston in the guns. Shotgun snap, the fake pitch, the handoff Singletary tried to burrow over the center. Again, running between the guards. He's down inside the 39-yard line of the Rams between the hash marks. He only picked up a yard. And that'll set up now third down 9 for the Giants with our clock at 7.5 and no score in the first quarter.
5: And this is right where they want to be. Jameis Winston back there. You want him in the third and long situation. Want to allow those pass rushers, Aaron Donald and company, to go after the quarterback here. For Jameis, you got to just be smart with the football. Don't hold it too long.
4: Ram 39 in the gun, Winston. Giants have it. In the shotgun, Singletary to his left. Shotgun snap, drops back 3. Five-man rush, belted as he throws. Incomplete with the 25. On the far side, looking for Mooney. Flag thrown. And if you're joining us late, Jackson Dart took a wicked hit, knee injury in the locker room being examined by the Giants athletic training staff. Questionable return.
10: Defense, number 17. I rule the ball is placed at the spot of the foul. Automatic. First down.
4: Well, they got bailed out.
5: Yeah, they had a nice pass rush there, ran a twist game from Jameis Winston's left-hand side. And Young's coming to smash him right in the face as he's throwing it, but there was a tug on the back end. Two flags down, as you said, bailed him out.
4: Stanibu back in. Jameis Winston in the gun, 34 of the Rams. It is a first and 10 on the 5-yard penalty. Couple tied in, shotgun snap, the fake handoff. Now he gives a Stanibu, runs laterally to the near side, 35. Stiff arms his way out of bounds to the near sideline, 31. We have another flag thrown. As he picks up about 3, hard running, coming to the near sideline.
10: Offense, number 76, 10-yard penalty, first down.
4: Starting left guard, John Runyon.
5: Give it right back. You take the 10, you get the first down. Now you're moving back, and again, not where you want to be. Being a running team, you obviously want to be in situations where you're not behind the sticks. Going against a good pass rush, you don't want to be in a situation where you're behind the sticks.
4: First and 20 right now. What does this do with Dart out and Jameis coming in with the game plan?
5: I don't think it really changes anything. To me, you're probably even more comfortable if you've got to throw the football more. Again, not their mentality early, but Jameis just brings a lot of wealth and experience.
4: Ram 44 in the gun. Winston gets the snap, drops back, four-man rush, sidearm throw, near sideline laterally. It's caught by Neighbors. He dances on the sideline at about the 45, right in front of the Giants bench, and gets to the 43 of the Rams. And about a gain of a yard on the play, bringing up second down, 19 to go with no score. And we're beyond the halfway part and going to 6 minutes clock ticking here in the first.
5: And how happy are the Giants to get Malik Neighbors healthy after the knee injury a year ago? Be back out on the field as a rookie, one of the best players in the National Football League. Big-time playmaker for their offense.
4: Second down, 19, 43-yard line of the Rams. No score, first quarter, shotgun formation, Winston. Singletary the back, receiver in motion, Darnell Mooney. Five in the secondary, shotgun snap, five-man rush. They hit him as he throws. Across the middle, it's incomplete for Likely. Broken up by Lake. Across the middle, short pass on the hash, incomplete near the 35-yard line. It's third and 19 now for the Giants here in L.A. 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
5: Beautiful play by Lake on that throw to Likely. Ball's going to be right on the money, and Lake's able to get his blue-gloved hand right in between the hands of Likely and tip the football away.
4: Winston in the gun, on the logo, off his left hip. He's got the running back, Singletary, third and 19, shotgun formation, five-man rush, backpedaling, throwing, and it's incomplete as he overshoots the running back on a screen pass play on the near side, Singletary. It whistles over his head, lands in the Giant bench below us. A concerned John Harbaugh walking. He just got word in his headset on the condition of Dart. And the face expression of his is just incomparable. He's clearly affected, as the team has got to be, losing the quarterback. Here's another punting situation for the Giants.
5: Missed opportunity there on that screen. They had it set up perfectly. A lot of space out there. Just a little too much pressure for Jameis to be able to deliver a good pass.
4: Stout's going to punt, and the Giants will punt from right to left. It's a belt-high long snap and a right-footed punt, and he aims it high. high and down the middle, and it lands 3 yards deep in the end zone. And kicks out of bounds, touchback to the 20. So the Rams are going to get it again. And our first quarter clock at 5.5 minutes, and there is no score. On that 43-yard punt, went 23 with the net at the 20. It'll be the quarterback, Stafford, and the Rams offense. And you're listening to Monday Night Football on Westwood One.
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4: 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Kevin Harlan, Hall of Fame quarterback Kurt Warner. Jamie Erdahl is with us, our host of Monday Night Football. Super Bowl winning coach Doug Peterson. Jason Kelce is with us, a new member of our Westwood One family, under center. After the giant punt from the 20, Stafford got the snap, and he hands off here, and it goes off Blake Corum over the right tackle, and nothing there. Stoned, about a yard gain, nothing more. He could get there. Second down and 9 coming up for the Rams on their second possession.
5: You see him coming out once again, three tight end set, trying to run the football and be physical. Newbin does a great job of meeting Corum in the hole, stopping him for not much of a gain at all.
4: Rams moving left to right. And the quarterback, Stafford, the reigning MVP, with a second down and 9. He's in the shotgun from his own 21. The snap is there, the drop back. Here's a 5-man rush and a short pass to the near side, caught by the tight end, Ferguson. Dances 20, breaks a tackle 25, near sideline, dives, and he's out to about the 29-yard line on a gain of about 8. That sets up third down and 1 for the Rams with no score here late in the first.
5: Giants came down, brought a safety blitz there. Nice pickup by Corum on the back, able to see it at the last second, knock him away from Stafford, and then Stafford replaces with the tight end in the flat.
4: A lot of tight ends out there, 3 of them, in fact, with the running back by himself, hands on knees, leaning over Corum in the gun. It's third down and 1. Stafford left foot ahead of his right. There's the snap and the handoff, and Corum tries to burrow up the middle, over the guard, on the hash to the 31, and Curdy picks up the first down and a gain of a couple.
5: The Rams have a nice 1-2 punch with their backs. Kyren Williams has been their lead back, really good out of the backfield, running routes, kind of the red zone guy, but Corum has really come on this last year, and a guy that they're really happy with, and you can see it with the number of touches he's got in the first couple weeks.
4: First down for the Rams. They now have it first down and 10 at their own 31. Jackson Dart, the Giants starting quarterback, injured in the locker room, questionable return. It was a knee. The running back is Corum. Under center, the quarterback, Stafford. The snap, the fake handoff, the drop back of five. He dumps it off to Parkinson. 30. Hurdles a defender at 35. Like Nehemiah, he falls and gains six while going airborne to the 37 of the Rams. And a beautiful play by the angular tight end. It's second down and four for the Rams.
5: Yeah, Drew Phillips is 1 inch shorter. Ooh. He may be up over the top.
4: That's a big man going airborne.
5: Big man catches his left ankle. You're always just lucky you don't end up landing on your head.
4: He's all arms and legs. Second down, three. Stafford under center. It's his own 38-yard line. He looks over a three-man front. He gets the snap, spins left, fakes the handoff, got the left tackle block, goes down the middle. It's caught at the 45-yard line by Adams. Dances, then three bring him down in giant territory on the far side of the field at the 43-yard line in New York. 19-yard strike. Stafford on the screws. It's a first down for the Rams.
5: One of their favorite plays out of play action, just a deep hook. Davante Adams just pushes at the safety about 15 yards down the field. You're not sure if he's going to go deep. He turns, he finds a hole. Perfect timing and throw by Matthew Stafford.
4: Corum remains the back. They're on the logo. The Rams are moving from left to right. Lace first quarter, no score. First down 10 from the 43-yard line of the Giants. Again in that 34 look with the quarterback Stafford getting the snap and handing off, and Corum breaking free. 40. Got a block, 45 between the hash marks, the 30. Right down the middle. He's tackled around the ankles at about the 27-yard line of the Giants. What a burst. 15-yard run by Corum. First down Rams.
5: And you can see why they like him. Really good blocking scheme there. Motion the wide receiver Smith into the backfield as kind of a fullback. He steps up, meets the safety in the hole, springs Corum into the secondary for the big run.
4: 27 of the Giants, they break huddle again. Big plays. Adams caught one for 19. Corum just ran one for 15. Stafford under center. He gets the snap on first and 10. The fake handoff. He rolls. He gets a tight end block. He rolls to the near sideline. 30. Cuts inside, and he's brought down. A hip-high tackle made by Thibodeau on a gain of three, and a flag is thrown as he was weaving inside the numbers.
10: 10-yard penalty. First down.
4: It's a hold, and it's called on Parkinson, who we just called out, throwing the block, and they'll move it back on the Rams with no score here in the first.
5: We always call the NFL a copycat league. If you watch the game in Australia between the 49ers and the Rams, 49ers used Kyle Juszczyk on this kind of funky motion where he would come across the field and kind of bubble back into his fullback position. As I've watched film around the league these first couple weeks, and really this second week, and you see everybody doing that's what the Rams used to bust Corum, is they use their wide receiver on that same kind of bubble motion into a fullback position. Hey, if it works for somebody, it's going to work for us, so we're going to put it in.
4: Giant 37, Rams first and 20. Stafford in the gun, gets a high snap, left tackle block, far side throw. It's caught by Ferguson, who's grabbed by Newman around the ankles. On that far sideline, caught it, spun. He got as far as the 31-yard line of the Giants, and on the play, picks up six. It'll be second down and 14. If you want to be a better player, a smarter coach, or a more informed fan or broadcaster, me, Kurt Warner has created the perfect tool for you. 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
5: Nothing really good is free. Come on.
4: It's second down, 14, 31 of the Giants. It's a shotgun snap to the Ram quarterback. Stafford sets. Sidearm throw. Leaping catch, 20. Down the middle, 10. Hash mark, 5. Adams, touchdown. What a throw and what a catch. 31-yard touchdown for the Rams, who go up early, late first quarter on the Giants.
5: You mentioned it. What a throw. Barnes, the linebacker for the Giants, was sitting underneath this. And I thought when Matthew Stafford threw it, I'm like, no. But he gets it high enough to get over the linebacker. And Davante Adams able to go up high and snag that with both hands. And split the safeties to the end zone.
4: Meadus, the extra point. 7-0 Rams. Davante Adams on that drive. A 31-yard catch, touch and run, touchdown with a catch and run to kick it in down the middle. And Adams also caught one earlier on that drive for 19. His 118th career receiving touchdown. A historical figure. He's moved around a little bit. Green Bay, the Jets, the Raiders, now the Rams, where he's found a home and playing with another great quarterback, as he did with Rodgers. Up in Green Bay, 7-0. Rams, 11 seconds to play first quarter. Giants have come across the country and lost their quarterback on the first series of the game. Knee being looked at in their locker room right now. 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They look good. 5:24 off the first quarter clock, and they take a 7-0 lead. And Adams on that drive, 2 receptions, and Kurt Warner a total of 50 yards.
5: I tell you what, if that ball is about 2 yards shorter, it's probably picked off by the linebacker. If it's about a foot higher, it's probably picked off by the safety, and he puts it right in between both, and Devontae Adams does the rest to put the Rams in the end zone.
4: Davis will kick off for the Rams from left to right. Deep back Tracy, and Braxton Berrios under it, traps it against his chest from the 5, and the numbers the 10, the near side 20, on the numbers past the 25 of the Giants. He's out near the 27-yard line. Again, just brought off the practice squad. 24-yard return with 6 seconds to play in the first quarter. Later on, we're going to select the top dog offensive player of the game. This is Kurt's favorite segment. 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Jameis Winston is out there replacing the injured Jackson Dart. And he's got a first and 10 at his own 27 and trailing by a touchdown early. Scatterboo is by him in the gun, 5 yards away from the center, who is John Michael Schmitz. 3-man front, shotgun snap, and a quick throw to the near side, leaping attempt, and incomplete for 37. McDuffie got right in front of Malik Nabers on the near sideline in front of the Giant bench on that line drive throw. It's incomplete. A second to go. Nabers is now hurt, doubled over in pain, holding on to his right arm. Second and 10 coming up, and he is in excruciating, doubled over in pain. Not sure what happened.
5: Didn't look like there was a whole lot there. Obviously, some hand fighting between the two of them. Tries to get his right hand up, and he's holding that right shoulder, as he said.
4: Second down and 10, 27 of the Giants. Shotgun snap to Winston. Hands off to Scatterboo. Got a block by the center. Runs over the right guard. Takes it by the 25 hash mark, and he's picking up just a gain of a yard to the 28 of the Giants with zeros on the clock in the first quarter is in the books. Devontae Adams with a 31-yard touchdown reception. A catch and run of 31. 7-0 Rams at the end of one against the Giants, who have lost their starting quarterback, Jackson Dart, to a knee in the first series of the game. Let's go to the second quarter. From Los Angeles, you're listening to Monday Night Football on Westwood One. 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
4: Stafford, a 31-yard touchdown pass in the first quarter. We're going to the second. 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
5: When you're playing with your backup, you obviously have to take advantage of your field position. Giants have been in the Rams' territory twice. They found themselves punting both times. Now you're down 7 points. Just not the kind of game they want to get into. They're having success running on early downs that first drive, but now they find themselves once again in a third and long situation.
4: Jameis Winston will begin the second quarter with a third down and 9. He's in the shotgun, and he's at his own 28. They're moving, the Giants are, from left to right. The shotgun snap, the left tackle block, pitches, he's grabbed, he's sacked. Crowley got away. He finds the escape hatch. He winds up and throws long down the middle. It's dropped at the 30 down the field, looking for Malachi Fields on the numbers far side. In Ram territory. He almost pulled off a Houdini right there. 4th and 9. Here comes the New York punting unit.
5: He did. I believe he was looking at Isaiah Likely originally. The backside safety stayed down. He had a shot down the middle. Couldn't make it because of the pressure, and throws a perfect throw. Falling to his left. Fields had to lay out, but it hit him right between the hands. He just couldn't bring it in.
4: Stout to punt for the Giants. The punt will come from left to right. He's whacked, hit, as he punted, no flag, backpedaling with the backpedaling catch at the 12. They got Smith, runs far side 15, breaks a tackle on the far side, numbers 20, angled to the far sideline, and then brought down on a 9-yard return, a 61-yard punt with a hang time of a little over 6 seconds. A beauty right there by the Giants. There's a quick timeout. We're seconds into the second quarter, 7-0 L.A. on a Stafford touchdown pass to Adams. Let's step aside, and this is Westwood One's Cup.
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4: From Los Angeles, let's pause 10 seconds for stations to identify themselves coast to coast and around the world. And this is Westwood One. Let's hold on. They're breaking huddles. Hold on to everything. Here we go. The Rams are going to start after the Giants punted. First down and 10 from the 22-yard line. Stafford is under center. He's got a single back. He's got his wide receiver in motion. He gets the snap and he hands off and it comes to the near side. Running laterally, here is Kyren Williams. There is a penalty flag thrown. Works his way to about the 26, angling to the near sideline. Picked up four, got a block or two, and that flag is now with 14:27 here in the second.
5: About six flags come in there. I think the whole offensive line was holding.
10: Holding. Offense, number four. 10-yard penalty. First down.
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4: Kevin Harlan, Kurt Warner, Jane Erdahl, Doug Peterson, Jason Kelsey. We are all in Los Angeles tonight, first and 20. With the penalty, Rams now march back to the 12. Shotguns after Stafford. Quick line drive throw. Caught by the leaping two-handed grab. Helmet high of Adams at about the 15 on the numbers. Then spun down. Not much there. Tackled by Arvell Reese, the rookie out of Ohio State. It is a gain of four. And Kurt Warner is up to the 16 of the Rams.
5: Well, that's your veteran quarterback right there. You get a 10-yard penalty. You're in first and 20. Don't have to panic. Just, hey, start chipping away at it. Quick throw on the choice route to Devontae Adams. Get five back. See if you can get six or seven back here. Put yourself in a manageable third situation.
4: Nickel secondary for the Rams. And rather for the Giants. Nickel secondary for the Giants. Second down, 16. With the Rams at their own 16-yard line. Shotgun snap is belt high. Stafford throws a short pass. Caught. Ferguson, 20. The tight end got it. Shoulder high with his gloved hands and spins on the numbers and gets out to about the 22-yard line of the Rams. That'll set up now third down and 10. Don't miss all the NFL excitement Sunday. It's on CBS and Fox. Check local listings for games and times in your area. Catch the NFL on CBS and Fox. Stafford is 8 of 9 with a touchdown pass, and he breaks huddle in the bright gold jerseys and white pants of the Rams, moving right to left. 2 minutes gone, 7-0 Rams. We're in the second quarter. In the shotgun, Stafford from his own 22. Arms extended, pointing out his protections. Three on the defensive line, five in the secondary for New York. Shotgun snap, good time in the cup. Moves up, winds up, long pass. Down the numbers, caught. Over the shoulder, 40 Adams. 30, cuts to the middle of the 20. Chase to the 15, and down inside the 14-yard line. 64-yard completion. Devontae Adams has been a menace, and Stafford has found him big time here in the first half. First and 10 at the 14 of the Giants.
5: No, Puka Nacua, you knew that Devontae Adams had to step up. So good with his double moves in and out of breaks. He's going to push down the field and lean as if he's going to run the corner route and turns it into a corner pump. Great protection. They left the tight end in the back in wing positions to chip on those defensive ends to just give Stafford enough time to lay this down for Devontae Adams.
4: Giant 14 under center with Stafford, and now he steps away and a timeout has been taken. It was taken by the Rams. And we're in the Granger broadcast booth here in Los Angeles. What a day in L.A. My goodness, Southern California has never looked prettier. 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And the Rams are moving forward with the veteran wide receiver Devontae Adams, 13 years in the NFL and already with 118 receiving yards tonight.
5: Stepping up big, still a guy that can run routes. Maybe a few years ago he takes that to the house. Not quite the speed that he once had, but still got the moves.
4: Giant 14, Stafford under center. Rams have it first and 10. The snap, the spin, the handoff, and it goes to Kyren Williams over the left guard on the hash to the 10 of the Giants. And a gain of four, Kurt, second and six.
5: And they love to use Kyren Williams down in this area. He becomes their red zone threat, whether that's handing the football to him when they get down tight. They love to use him out of the backfield. You get Puka and you get Devontae on the outside. Everybody wants to put their attention on them. You can get a lot of one-on-one situations with Williams.
4: Rams break huddle, taking their time, working down to the 10-yard line of the Giants, leading already 7-0. Second down, six. Everybody in tight. Single back Williams. Stafford is under center. Moves his tight end. Gets the snap. Spins left. Fakes the handoff. Rolls. Cocks his arm. Throws a pass. Dropped at the 10 on the far side of the field by Xavier Smith. Had it. It was a belt high throw. He just dropped the ball. It's incomplete. Far sideline. It's 3rd and 6 at the Giant 10 for the Rams.
5: That's the other thing they love to do down here is the naked bootleg. So many different ways to do it with their different players, with their three tight ends. And, man, that was probably going to be a walk-in touchdown. Matthew Stafford just leaves it a little bit out in front of his wide receiver. He can't pull it in. Otherwise, I think he turns the corner and gets to the pylon.
4: Rams break huddle, 10 of the Giants, 3rd and 6. Early second, leading 7-0. In the shotgun, Stafford, he gets the snap and drops back. He cocks his arm, he throws to the near side, and it's caught. Crabb, touchdown at the goal line, tumbling in near side, inside the pylon, the running back, Kyren Williams. It's a 10-yard touchdown pass, the second tonight for Stafford, and the Rams lead the Giants 13-0 early in the second quarter.
5: Love the play call right here. You get a wide receiver on the outside, a tight end inside. You use the wide receiver to run through the safety. The tight end goes to the flat to clear out the flat defender. And Williams from the backfield runs right up the seam. And a perfect throw from Matthew Stafford in between two defenders for the touchdown.
4: Here's the extra point by Harrison Nevis. Snap is good. Ball down. Kick away. Perfect. 14-0 Rams. 11:07 in the second. Two touchdown passes by the reigning MVP, Matthew Stafford. The quarterback for the Giants is out with a knee injury and in the locker room. 14-0 Rams early second. 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
4: 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Six play, 78-yard drive by the Rams. The running back, Kyren Williams, got it on a back pedal, wide open at the goal line, and a 10-yard touchdown reception off the throw of Matthew Stafford. And on third down on that drive, Stafford was 2-for-2. The big play, 64-yard catch and run by Davante Adams, who is putting on a show tonight. Here's the ensuing Ram kickoff to our left. It'll be taken here by Tyrone Tracy at the 10, far sideline 20, looking for a block at the 25, breaks a tackle on the painted numbers, the 30, far sideline on the numbers to the 34, 26-yard return.
5: Well, and you knew Matthew Stafford wanted to come out and show everybody that what happened in Australia was not what they were going to get from the reigning MVP. Right now, perfect quarterback rating, 10 for 12, 157 in the two tutties so far, and he looks the part.
4: A break huddle. and the Giants, white jerseys, gray pants, blue helmets, red numbers. Under center is Jameis Winston. It's a first and 10 with an I formation. He's under center at his own 34. He gets the snap and hands off here, and it goes to the running back, Najee Harris. You know that name from the Pittsburgh Steelers, where he made the biggest stand. He takes it over the left guard on the handoff. Harris picks up a couple. He's up to the 35.
5: See, Malik Nabers has gone back in. I'm not really sure what the injury was. Maybe a shoulder, something with his arm. But good to see that the young receiver is back in the huddle for the Giants.
4: Break huddle again. Giants at their own 36. Second down, 8. Winston in the gun. Harris the back. Jameis looks over a three-man front. Darnold, of course, was injured week 1. And Jackson Dart injured tonight. Back to pass is the quarterback. Winston throws over the far side, and he's got his receiver, and that was caught in an over-the-shoulder catch by Mooney. Threw over the defense, down the sideline, got to the Ram 31-yard line on a catch and run of 33 to the far sideline. Terrific throw, had time, and Mooney cashes in.
5: Nice play design right here off the hard play action. Use Malik Nabers from the left-hand side to clear it out. Mooney coming on the deep over route. Perfect throw by Jameis Winston.
4: Not saying we're bad luck or anything, but we've lost two starting quarterbacks in the games we've done together. With an offset eye, running back will be Harris. Ricard back there with him. Jameis Winston is at the line, the 31 of the Rams, changing the play. First and 10, gets the snap, hand off to Harris, who backpedals his way over the right guard on the hash. He takes it by the 30 and down to the Ram 27-yard line, and a gain of 4 on a twirling move right there. Reminder, you can watch NFL Network and Westwood One analyst Kurt Warner Sundays at 9, NFL Game Day Morning. And be sure to catch the Westwood One Monday night host Jamie Erdahl each weekday on Good Morning America. Good morning. She should be on Good Morning America. Good Morning Football, only on NFL Network. You should be on Good Morning America. Here's a second down and 6. Winston back to throw. Short line drive. Belt high catch outside the hash at the 22. Made by the tight end Isaiah Likely at the Ram 22. He picks up 5. Third down and 1. We could get Jamie on there. Don't you think she'd be good?
5: She'd be great.
4: Phenomenal.
5: Anything she does.
4: Yep.
5: She would be great at it. And another target there for Isaiah Likely, quickly becoming a focal point of the pass game here. And you remember John Harbaugh had him in Baltimore, somebody that he knows very well, bringing him over in the offseason.
4: Third down, 1. Ram 22, Winston under center, got the snap, quarterback sneak, tries to push, looks like he's short. Najee Harris was back there. They're right on the line to gain, which is the 21 of the Rams. And we'll see just how close they are. I mean, it was just a pile of players and hard to see the gouge into it. And it is fourth down. He did not get it. So Scatterboo is going to come in. It'll be fourth and 1. And down 14-0, this probably doesn't surprise you. They're going to go for the first.
5: Not at all. Down 14 points. Again, that physicality. Bring in your big horses.
4: Winston under center. Fourth and 1, 21 of the Rams. He gets the snap, quarterback keeper, and he backpedals over his right guard. Looks like he's got the first down. Maui Noah is the rookie playing that right guard, and he is huge and strong, and they love him. And I think they have bored their way with that quarterback keeper of Jameis Winston, and they're going to take a measurement. Right? Is it the virtual measurement? We've been waiting all night for this.
5: With bated breath, I've been waiting to see if we could get a virtual measurement.
4: As I check it out, but I feel bad for NFL fans, but we've lost Darnold and we've lost Dart here. And,
0: I mean, why do you even mention that?
4: Well, like, because I'm a man of facts. I'm a man of...
0: It is the facts, but it has nothing to do with
4: dealing
0: us.
4: In superstition. I know it doesn't.
0: It's not
4: but
0: like when you jinx the kickers when you tell them how they're perfect before. It's nothing like that.
4: Well, we've lost Darnold. We lost Caleb Williams yesterday. Dart, perhaps, is going to be out for a while. He's still in the locker room. Questionable return. We lost Jaden Daniels yesterday to another dislocated left elbow. Very tough day for quarterbacks and a tough beginning to the season. We're only 2 weeks in.
0: But I will say, good news from
5: for Bears Caleb, fans that Caleb Williams seems to be just a hamstring. And, you know, we call the game next Monday night in Chicago, and they're saying that there's even a chance, although probably highly unlikely, but a chance that he could even play in that game. Jaden Daniels, we understand the elbow injury. It's been something that he's had the last 2 years, similar type injury, but you also have to believe that it's probably not season ending. So at least, you know, a bit of good news, even though both teams have lost their quarterback for at least the short term.
4: They've taken the virtual measurement, and the Giants with the quarterback keeper by Winston over the right guard got the first down. So they get it. They reinsert Najee Harris as the back. Winston will be under center. It'll be first and 10, and there's a timeout taken. By the way, just speaking of Jaden Daniels, you had that same injury. Didn't you have a dislocated elbow?
5: I did, back in 07. Same type of thing. I was able to brace it up. You know, it was on my left hand, able to brace it up and actually play the next week. Had to learn how to give some handoffs with my right hand in both directions, but was able to get back out on the field.
4: All right, the Rams are challenging the spot, and so this close shave instant replay review is sponsored by Barbasol Shaving Cream. Feeling great starts with a great shave, and a great shave starts with Barbasol's thick and rich moisturizing lather. Start your day off right with Barbasol. 14-0 on two Matthew Stafford touchdown passes for the Rams. Rams on top. Giants are threatening, moving here and just outside the red zone. Trailing 14-0, and you're listening to Monday Night Football on Westwood One.
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4: 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Well, they've challenged, and the Rams lost it. It's a first down. The virtual measurement did not lie, and the Giants are at the 20 of the Rams with the first and 10 with their backup quarterback and trailing by two touchdowns here in the second quarter.
5: I have no idea how you challenge a quarterback sneak. See all those bodies in there to know exactly where the football is.
4: Snap to Winston, fakes the handoff, rolls to the far side. Cox is right on, throws a pass, incomplete, overshooting the tight end, running parallel with him. Theo Johnson to the far sideline. Short pass at about the 10 of the Rams, incomplete, far sideline. And Kurt Warner, second down and 10.
5: Thought he had an opportunity here on the crosser. Zeke came out, had a step on the DB, and just missed this thing high and wide. An opportunity for a first down right there.
4: Scadaboo is the running back. Winston is in the gun. Second down and 10. Winston 3 of 9 in replace of the injured Dart. 20 of the Rams. Shotgun snap. Handoff Scadaboo over the right guard. Outside the hash. And he's inside the 19 and near the 18-yard line of the Rams. The Rams on a gain of 2. And our clock has just passed the 7-minute mark here in the second quarter.
5: Well, I talked about it earlier. The first couple drives, they were winning the early downs, running the football. These last couple drives, they found themselves behind the sticks over and over again. Perfect position to score some points, but here we are in third and long for the third straight time.
4: Singletary the back, third and 8 for the Giants. They're at the 18-yard line of the Rams. Shotgun formation for Jameis Winston. The shotgun snap. The five-man rush. Cocks his arm. Throws a pass. Far side. Intercepted. 3 yards deep in the middle of the end zone. Caught by Trent McDuffie. He'll take it out. 15. Near sideline. 20. Angling to the near sideline and belted out of bounds. Into the Giant bench. At the 21 of the Rams, the end zone interception by the All-Pro Trent McDuffie, the former Chief, stopping the Giants in their tracks in the end zone.
0: Well, and this is the knock always on Jameis Winston. Critical situations, you can't make the mistake. I'm not sure if he expected Malik Nabers to undercut and go flatter on his route, but he's going to the back of the end zone. We throw it to the front of the end zone. McDuffie just undercuts it for an easy interception.
4: Rams will take over. We're middle of the second quarter, leading 14-0 LA and two Stafford touchdown passes. 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
2: Man, we talked about it at the beginning. I'm a big fan of Jameis Winston. Feel he's got the ability to be a starter in the league, but tonight he has really struggled to be on target throwing the football. Just 7 for 18.
0: Second down, 10, shotgun from the 34 of the Rams for the Giants. There's a snap, handoff Scatterboo over the left tackle, and he picks up a couple to the 32 before he's tackled by Kobe Turner. Gain of 2, Ram 32, 3rd and 8 coming up for New York. Clock at 5 minutes and ticking here in the third.
2: And what do you think? Can you settle for 3 here? I mean, still a lot of time to go, or do you go for it on 4th down, maybe depending on what you pick up here on 3rd down.
0: 3rd down and 8. From just inside the 32 of the Rams. Shotgun formation for the Giant quarterback, Jameis Winston. 5 on the line, shotgun snap, 5-man rush, moving up. Now he runs from behind, he's tackled at the 35 and a loss. Tackled by Byron Young, a Pro Bowler a year ago. Losing 2, sack right there by Young. 4th and 10, and they got the field goal unit out there for New York.
2: Oh, a great hustle by Young on the backside. Jameis Winston had stepped up in the pocket. There was a window. He's running for at least 10 yards, if not 20, and maybe a chance to get into the end zone. Byron Young doesn't give up on the backside. Jameis doesn't feel him, and he's able to bring him down.
0: The Michigan rookie Dominic Zvada will try a 52-yard New York Giant field goal. Late in the third, snap is down, the ball kicked, the right-footed boot, end over end down the middle, and perfect. Got it. It's now a 2-score game. 51-yard Giant field goal. With that field goal, Barbasol will make another donation to Kurt and Brenda Warner's Treasure House, a living community for adults with disabilities. 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Close Shave America, Close Shave Barbasol. New score in Los Angeles. Under 4 to go in the third. Rams 21-6 over the Giants. 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
0: Their score here in L.A., late third, 21-6. Rams on top. They're going to get the kickoff after the field goal. Giants, a

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2: From the Y, the 2-1.
3: That's on a line out to deep right field. Lucas back at the wall. It is gone! Make him four for his last four, taking it out of the ballpark. And another rising line drive the opposite way for Pete Alonso.
2: The 1-1.
3: Swinging a shot. Deep left field. A rocket into the night. Gone! And just like that, Baltimore's back on top. Number 40. An unbelievable drive over the wall in left field. A two-home run night for Pete Alonso.
1: WBAL Orioles, a 4-3 win over the Blue Jays. Alonso, 2-for-4. The two hits being the home runs. Drove in three. 40 homers on the season now. Fourth player in Orioles history with a 40-homer season in their first season with the franchise. Alonso's fourth 40-homer season of his career, joining Kyle Schwarber, Shohei Ohtani, and Aaron Judge for the most 40-homer seasons among active players. For the Orioles, the win snaps a three-game losing streak. As far as the wild card standings, White Sox still in that third spot in the American League. Houston 3 games back. Toronto 3.5 games back. Baltimore 4.5 games out of that third wild card spot, but a couple of teams still ahead of them. Blue Jays entered Monday 49-2 when leading by at least 3 runs. Orioles rally and get the 4-3 win. Tigers and Nationals.
4: Fly ball left field up the bed of Ben Mulgiery. Watch it fly. Gone. Sizzling line drive into the Tigers bullpen and left. Tigers having some fun now. 3-run shot from Mulgiery. Fourth of the year and a 7-0 lead in the fifth.
1: Tigers go on to a 9-2 win over the Nationals. 97-1 the ticket. Both teams out of playoff contention, but the Tigers get their 28th win by at least 5 runs this season. Second most in the American League behind the Yankees. They have 33 wins by at least 5 runs. Tigers now with 28. National League in San Francisco. The Giants getting a big night from Drew Gilbert.
5: Drew Gilbert, high drive and gone! Up onto the arcade over the right field wall. The first pitch of the bottom of the fifth inning. And Drew Gilbert goes deep. He's having a heck of a game. It's 5-1 Giants.
1: Gilbert homering and hit a 2-run single as the Giants get past the Twins. 5-2 to snap a 3-game losing streak.

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4: Florida, Ole Miss coming off the win over LSU. Florida coach John Summerall was asked about being favored against the Rebels.
5: You come into this week ranked and favored against a top five team in the nation. Do you use that doubt this week?
6: Whose guys favored against these guys?
7: Everybody.
6: Do they? There's a lot of good drugs out there, huh?
4: See what happens this weekend as Ole Miss and Florida match up Saturday in Gainesville, 3:30 Eastern. That one is on ABC. WNBA dream a 95-84 win over the Liberty. Atlanta half game behind the Aces now for the 3 seed. Atlanta with a 4-game win streak, tied for their second longest win streak this season. Mercury topping the Wings 87-86, trailed by 14, but make their third double-digit comeback win of the season. Giants could not come back in their matchup on Monday Night Football without their starting quarterback. That's next. SportsCenter All Night continues. It's ESPN Radio.
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0: I feel like that comes up a lot. I feel like most recently I've needed some help because I feel like my shortcomings there are evident. It's life stuff, you know, relatable content.
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0: 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There's that one.
1: We're here.
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1: Pete Alonso with a pair of home runs, now has 40 on the season, and the Orioles get another win, keeping their playoff hopes alive. Bears consider Caleb Williams week to week. Rams bounce back from week one, get a week two win on Monday night.
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1: We are Unsportsmanlike here on ESPN Radio, ESPN 2. 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Joining us now, we love him. He'll give us the bro of the week in about 10 minutes. It is Jeff Saturday.
14: What's
1: up? ESPN NFL analyst, all-time great NFL player for the Colts, NFL coach, and a thief, from what I've gathered.
6: Thief?
1: You want to own up to it now? Who wants to set this up?
14: Oh, this is so shady, dude.
1: I have a source.
14: This is so shady. So, a couple weeks ago... Ev and I run into each other in the kitchen on the seventh floor. So we do meetings. I come in about 5:30 in the morning. We do meetings down there. And so I walk in, I'm getting a coffee, and I'm using the
1: generic
14: common
1: one. Yeah.
14: Generic coffee creamer. Ev's like, oh, you should use mine. And I was like, oh, man, awesome. I would love to, right? So I was like, I'll pour it. And it was hazelnut, which my wife likes hazelnut. But I was like, I'll try it. You know, I'm more of a French vanilla guy, but I'll go with it.
1: Yeah.
14: And I'm a guy who I like a little, I'm a little heavier on the cream than the coffee, right?
6: Yes.
14: Like,
6: so
14: I,
6: me
14: too. Yeah, so we work, right? And so, so I've made myself, you know, home, and I use the creamer when I'm down there.
15: You helped yourself.
14: Because I felt like it was an open invitation. And the thief comment's even worse, because this morning I actually offered him money. I was like, hey, I'll buy the next creamer. And he's like, save it. Save it for the radio. And then he opens.
15: If he's offering to pay you
1: I'm
15: for
1: gonna
15: it.
1: Say,
6: that's
1: I'm
6: right.
1: going to say, we're both going to deflect for each other here. I'm going to tell you why. Killer Mike, who runs all...

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4: Touchdown, Wolverines! J.J. Buchanan, 21 yards, and the Wolverines are a point away from tying this one up.
5: That's the call from Doug Karsh on Learfield. The 3-0 Michigan Wolverines getting ready for a big one in the Big House against number 17 Iowa this week. The Golics here on ESPN Radio. Mike Golic Jr., Mike Golic Sr., for more on been one of the most interesting seasons in college football so far. Michigan head coach Kyle Whittingham joins us now here on the Golics. Coach, that's still wild for me to say, Michigan head coach Kyle Whittingham. You're now 3 weeks into the season here at the helm after over three decades in Utah. Have you gotten used to the image you see in the mirror now in maize and blue?
6: Yeah, I think so. It did take some getting used to at first, but I've settled in and it's all go blue now.
7: Yeah, I would imagine it took a little bit to settle in, but you are 3-0 settled in. Win over Western Michigan, Oklahoma, and UTEP. Obviously, that Western Michigan and people still talking about. But let's talk about your offense and Bryce Underwood. Where do you feel that, you know, 13 points in the first game, 17 in the second one, 52 against UTEP, but where do you think this offense has been growing the most?
6: Well, I think probably up front, the offensive line has gotten better each week, and it's as your offensive line goes, so goes your offense typically, and Bryce has also gotten better each week and become more effective and really threw the ball well against UTEP on Saturday, and so it's still a work in progress, but we're starting to settle in and the receivers are playing well. We've got to get the running game a little stronger, but really, if the offensive line keeps coming along, then we have a chance to be pretty good on offense.
5: Your programs have always been defined by that position. Certainly Michigan, no stranger to that as a program as well. And you made it clear that this was about everybody, but, you know, after the opener, Bryce Underwood, it was talked about no job is guaranteed on this team. I guess I'm curious, just from a personal standpoint, how you've seen him respond both on and off the field to that kind of challenge coming off the opening game.
6: Well, exactly as you'd hope he'd respond, and he's a competitor. Nobody wants to be great any more so than Bryce Underwood. He puts the time in. He's a student of the game, and he's very popular among his teammates. He's voted team captain, so he's got all the respect from his peers. And so far he's been on an upward trajectory, and we need to keep that going.
7: So, again, you started at Utah in 94, became the head coach in 05 until last year. So you certainly instilled the culture in Utah. And you'd said recently you're still working on the culture at Michigan. What direction does that mean? What culture are you looking to improve upon?
6: Well, we got to continue to do a better job of playing with high level of passion and energy for the full 60 minutes. It's a little bit of a ebb and flow right now, but we've got to be able to maintain that high level of play and high level of intensity. It's something that the culture, like we said, it doesn't happen overnight. It's a process. And I'm not saying we don't have a good culture here, because we do, but it's always looking to be, strengthened. And so, our players, one thing they've definitely been ever since we got on campus is they're hungry and they're willing. And that's really what you're looking for.
5: Talking to Michigan head football coach Kyle Whittingham here on the Golics. How much does youth have to do with that? I saw one of the youngest, if not the youngest, average roster in the Big Ten. How much does

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4: EPA, over the course of the game on special teams, had a missed kick, had a big kickoff return they gave up at the end of the first half that allowed the Saints to get a field goal. It was a game in which the third phase of the game really impacted the Ravens, which we have to remember their season last year ended because of the third phase of the game, because of Tyler Loop at the end of Week 18 against the Steelers. And so Zay Flowers was hurt, Jacoby Lane was hurt, Ronnie Stanley goes down in this game. They didn't actually have like that big of a lead to protect. I don't think this was a, oh my gosh, Jesse Minter is a branch off the John Harbaugh tree. We're never going to be able to finish these games. I don't think it is that, but I do understand Ravens fans feeling extremely scarred because no team has lost more games in which they've had double-digit leads in the second half, at which at some point they've had a 90% win probability. No team over the last 5 years has lost more games than the Ravens. So this is a scarred franchise who's very worried, and I understand why.
5: All right, well, for more on what Ben Solak thinks, again, you can check out on ESPN.com, 7 things Solak thinks entering week 3 right now. Buddy, always a pleasure. We appreciate it.
4: Thank you, Michaels.
5: Thanks. The Michaels Golic here. All right, great stuff from Ben as always. 888-729-3776, 888-SAY-ESPN. We want to hear more of what you think as well about your favorite team and what you know 2 weeks into the season. If you're not able to listen to all of the Golics today, which includes some of your great calls, Ben Solak, Kyle Whittingham, the Michigan head coach, and Dan Graziano giving us updates on injuries, you can catch up on the show, the Golics, the podcast, available daily wherever you get your podcast.
6: Matthew Stafford takes the third down snap and wraps up a dominant Monday Night Football victory.
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8: It felt good to be back out there, man. Officially back playing football. Came away with a win, so I'm excited about that.
5: Yeah, great call by J.B. Long, ESPN 710 LA. The Rams get the dub on Monday Night Football last night. The Giants lick their wounds, literally and metaphorically. Jackson Dart goes down with apparent injury after the first drive of the game. Waiting for more word on that. But expected to not be season ending. They don't think it's an ACL. What was your biggest takeaway outside of the injury to Jackson Dart last night in Monday Night Football?
9: That Devontae Adams stepped up with Puka Nacua being out. You always have to have a person that's going to step up. And it was Devontae Adams. I like the two-headed rushing attack of Kyren Williams and Blake Corum as well. But that's one thing I would look for. Who steps up when your best player at a position is out? And it was Devontae Adams. I mean, 8 catches, 195 yards, 2 touchdowns, basically did most of his damage on vertical routes. It was really, really impressive what he did. They looked like a different team than they were in Australia for whatever reason, as Coach McVay will play that bite talking about that. But that was the biggest difference to me. Who steps up? Aaron Donald returning, 32 snaps again. He did fine, had a nice tackle behind the line, had a pressure. But I don't know how much you could expect, right? He's a walk-in, top-tier room Hall of Famer. Without question, he's going to be in the big room in the Hall of Fame with Lawrence Taylor, with Reggie White. So the expectation was probably very high for him, but that's just unrealistic, being out that long and coming back and trying to be in football shape.
5: I do think that you're right, like 100%. We always knew there was going to be some rust to knock off, even for a guy that is going to be on maybe the all-time defensive line if you were going to put it together for the NFL. I do think defense is kind of where my biggest takeaway was, because with the Rams and Sean McVay on offense, them putting up points was what we expected all year long. Matthew Stafford looked night and day compared to what we saw week 1 in Australia. That looked like a jet-lagged 38-year-old.

0: 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I'm Zara Rothschild, teacher of the youth rock and pop classes at Community Music Center in San Francisco. 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
4: Really dwelling on a question. So, yeah, there, if you sat in there, Rich, you might have a couple tweaks that you would offer up that would solve some problems.
5: I'm always at your disposal for that sort of thing. No doubt about that. And are you a stickler for making sure whoever gets to answer does do it in the form of a question? Do we stick
4: to those?
5: No,
4: we don't do that. No, usually the biggest complaint is we've had so many different guys that have put together the Jeopardy, like what is their standard for the overall correct answer? Because there's some room for interpretation sometimes. So the awarding of the points usually draws the biggest gasp, you know, from really we're letting him get 400 points for that answer. That wasn't a complete answer. So that's usually the number one complaint.
5: Okay. And then my last follow-up question is, has there been a Jeopardy moment from this meeting that actually did foreshadow what happened in a game that helped you win? That's happened.
4: I'll tell you, it wasn't necessarily Jeopardy. So we always go through the entire call sheet.
5: Yes.
4: And then everybody in the room. So right now we have four quarterbacks. We have about four coaches that sit in there. They pick the first touchdown call. What do we think we will score the first touchdown of the game on? And Joe picked the play we scored on against the Texans. And oftentimes when Joe says a play, kind of puts it in my head like, all right, well, he likes that. So trust me, we get in that field zone against the Texans, and that was Joe's touchdown call. And I'm not trying to cater to Joe and let him win because he picked it, but it does lead me down a path of, okay, that's a good shot play that we'll go with to start. No. So Joe won it.
5: And that was
4: Jamar, the unbelievable catch that you were talking about. Yeah.
5: That's the one. That's the one. He's like, we're going to score our first touchdown against the Texans on this play. And that's the result right there.
4: That was the result.
5: My gosh.
4: It worked.
5: Well, listen, you know, catering to Joe, by the way, not a bad guy to cater to, number one. And number two, yeah. He's used to winning. So,
4: It says more about me. It says more about me, though, Rich. I wasn't willing to put my ego in front of everybody and try to pick the one I picked. You know, I was willing to
5: there you go.
4: Let him win this one. Give him something for once.
5: There is no I in Zach or Taylor. I see that. Right. You're a team player right there. So at the end of the day, starting 2-0 is much better than some of the results that you've had as the HC there. What do you do with this? I understand it's a week-to-week situation. I get it. But it's got to feel good. Yes? Correct.
4: Well, it gives you confidence. You know, I think anytime you feel like you had a good training camp, you feel like you had a good offseason, you feel like on paper you got the players you need. The unknowns are the chemistry and the adversity, and we really haven't faced adversity yet. So coached long enough, been a part of enough seasons now where adversity is coming at some point, and oftentimes it comes in road divisional games as well. So how's our team going to handle that? I don't really know that yet. So we played with leads in two games and been able to control the games that way, but we haven't faced adversity yet. So I feel like I know what I'm going to see from the team when we get that, but until we do it, remains to be seen. And you never know. Road divisional game, that's oftentimes where things can pop up for you.
5: Well, again, I know you've got your hands full with the Steelers, but did you check the Monday night game out at all?
4: I watched a couple plays when I was in here. Yeah, oh. I didn't watch the whole thing.
5: Okay. Did you see 99 back for the Rams? Did you check him out?
4: You know, I think the Giants were on offense most of the times. I ended up putting my eyes on it, so I didn't get to see. I've seen him up close in person.
5: I know.
4: More times than I need to, so I'm well aware what he's capable of.
5: No, and I know, and what you say about your guy in Sexy Dexy is what I would expect you to say about your guy, but you got a good Aaron Donald story from your time around him? At all?
4: No, he held out of both training camps I was there. So,

0: Fortunately for our offense, when I was working there, I don't think we ever went against him in training camp. But he showed up for the first game, and he always made an impact, so I was happy about that. So I was there for 2 years, obviously played against him in the Super Bowl. So unfortunately, I have stories about that. But
1: right.
0: He's a tremendous player, great person. His wife, Erica, actually, her dad coached with my father-in-law in Green Bay. So my wife is friends with his wife. And so she's known her for a long time.
1: And again, you know, we're obviously so focused on his return and Myles Garrett and everything going on with the Rams, yada, yada, yada. But you were also in that building the last time the Super Bowl was in this city. Do you think about that? You think about that? Like, hey, I'd love another shot to get back there right now and have a different result?
0: I'm human. Yeah, that's the ultimate goal. Think about it every day. But I also know that there's no steps that we can skip as a team. And our guys fortunately understand that. We got enough guys that played in that game. We've got other guys that have been in Super Bowls that know that this is a long process. And it's about getting your team better every single week and to where your best team is stepping on the field in January. And so that's our mindset right now is to go on the road and win our first divisional game.
1: Well, I'm just trying to leave you in a better spot than I found you, Coach, even though you're 2-0 and feeling good right now. But I think you got to be a stickler on making sure every answer is in the form of questions. Otherwise, why do you call it Jeopardy? You know what I mean? Like, I think you gotta, I mean, it's all about the details. You know what I mean?
0: I agree. Yeah, I'll get Sean Clifford in here. I'll make sure that he does a better job. It's on him. He's the judge and juror in that one.
1: Yeah, so and if Burrow's like, what gives? You just say it was the Michigan guy and see how that works with him. Okay?
0: Okay. I'll be sure to do that.
1: All right. Thanks for the time, Coach. Appreciate it. Always enjoy our chats. Thank you.
0: You got it. Thanks, Rich.
1: That's Zach Taylor, everybody. The Cincinnati Bengals taking on the Pittsburgh Steelers coming up this week. Jeopardy.
2: What's Eisen?
1: What's right. You see what I mean?
3: We should play Jeopardy here.
1: How so?
4: No.
3: I don't know.
1: How so?
4: Sports Jeopardy.
1: We did not do well.
4: No. He did well.
3: You guys did not do well.
4: Brockman did well.
1: The board didn't work our way.
3: It did not.
1: We did not have.
3: Pretty unlucky.
4: No.
1: We did in Celebrity Family Feud.
3: We got pretty unlucky.
1: By the way, what's in the ether right now, I have been offered. Uh-oh. I shouldn't say. I mean, but I'm going to say. I have been offered a chance to return to the wheel.
3: Oh.
5: You think we need one more?
1: Oh, yeah, we need one more.
3: Little celeb wheel?
1: A celeb wheel.
3: Nice.
1: Yes, me versus potentially other ESPN on-air individuals who have no idea the smoke that awaits.
3: Interesting.
1: I'm the smoke monster.
4: Okay.
1: I'm lost. Yeah.
4: I need that to complete my cycle.
1: The wheel?
4: Well, I have Price is Right.
1: Yes, sir.
4: I have Family Feud. Now I either need Jeopardy or the wheel or both. I'm really good at Jeopardy, too. So
1: I'm sure you... Listen, I'm sure you are. You and I share... Like, look at that. I am...
4: Oh, you were locked in.
1: I was locked in.
4: Yeah, that's like... You're like...
1: I was not going to let...
3: Who was on that episode?
1: Candace Parker.
4: Dwight Howard.
1: And Dwight Howard. I was not going to lose.
4: Let me tell you something. I was watching that along, and I was getting a lot of the answers myself.
1: Yeah.
4: You were... That was one of the... Part of me, because I'm a little petty... Because all the crap I took about losing Price is Right, a little part of me was like, man, I hope Rich gets smoked in this so he could know what it feels like. But then I'd let that go and I was rooting for you. And you dominated.
1: I appreciate that. But like you, I crushed in the regular rounds.
6: Rich Eisen is right.
1: Your showcase, I got to the final puzzle and I whiffed on both final puzzles. those were not easy.
4: Yeah.
1: Tough. But I have been invited back. I have accepted. I just don't know who else is going to accept.
3: Excellent.
4: I went.
1: And that's that. If it all works out, I will return to the wheel.
4: We need Family Feud to invite us back so we can redeem ourselves.
3: We definitely need Feud redemption.
4: Like Bob Marley.
1: Well, one thing's for sure is we did better. This Michigan guy still did better than Portnoy. They got bageled.
3: Yeah, they got, yeah.
1: We got some points before Del Tufo screwed it up.
3: Oh,
4: I mean.
1: You did.
4: I'll admit it. I sucked. I'm still mad my line got cut out the show. Yeah, he had a.
1: Yeah, you had the line. You had the best line of them all.
4: You did.
1: Yeah, I know. Yes. I thought you worked a little blue.
4: Well, Steve definitely worked blue after
1: that. That's Steve Harvey, man. All right, let's take a break and we'll talk about the New York Giants and my gosh, what happened in that game. Josh Pate, hour two, Overreaction Monday on a Tuesday, still beckons. There we are.
4: Good, though. That's a good
1: there
4: picture.
1: There we are.
3: Oh, man, that was so fun.
4: I mean, look at that.
1: Yeah, he did not do well next to Steve Harvey.
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4: It's just so devastating to see Jackson Dart go down so early. And the other thing that I was really disappointed in is just the Giants. They had opportunities to at least keep it close for a little while. I mean, Javon Holland was the one bright spot.
5: Yeah.
4: He looks like a dog defensively. But, I mean, he had an interception. The Giants forced a fumble inside the red zone. Rams took a penalty. It was 1st and 5, and the Giants still couldn't do anything. So, I mean, I kept saying, too, if they could just go to half and keep it close, maybe they could regroup, but there was no regrouping, and now you have 2 must-win games against below-average teams, and I have a feeling that next week against Tennessee and Brian Daboll could be a bad trap game.
5: Ryan in Connecticut needs RES Consulting, guys, okay?
6: Yes.
5: It's what we're here, because as you know...
7: The best thing about us, though, is it's about us.
5: It's about us, yeah. Okay? Ryan. Let's focus here, okay? Let's hope that what we believe is going to be the case when Jackson Dart gets out of an MRI tube today. 4 to 6 weeks. Giants scheduled to put it up, okay? Let's hope Brian Burns isn't out for a significant amount of time either, all right? But you got the Giants schedule. Tennessee comes in. Let's get Jameis doing his thing. Let's get the running game doing its thing. Let's get a full week of prep, right? The stunner of watching that happen at Dart, that's not gonna cast a pall, right? Then you got Arizona coming in. That's significant. They can put points up, but so can Jameis. If the run game is working, likely's there, right? Okay. Then you're at Washington,
4: yep.
5: And it's Jameis versus Mariota, like it's last decade all over again, right? Then you got New Orleans coming in. That's going to be a stout opponent, but let's not turn the ball over like last year. And then let's keep Dart out against the Texans. Let's go 3-2 over this stretch. You're 4-3 coming out of the bye at Philadelphia with Dart back. Come on now. With Washington coming in on a short week.
4: Let's go. This movie so many. I've seen this movie before.
5: Different movie.
4: Okay.
5: Different movie. It's a different director now.
4: I trust you that John Harbaugh could be different.
5: Yes. You saw it last week.
4: I think ever since Coughlin's gone, it's been so pessimistic. So I'm hoping you're right. But, just a lot of disappointment. Because last night was supposed to be a great night, but obviously took a turn.
5: Listen, it did take a turn. It sucked. As I said in hour one, normally I try to find... More appropriate words, but that I think basically summed it up. Neighbors went out and he's back in. You know, he's got the 1,000-yard stare working. Burns limps off the field, but the bottom line is it's just week 2. Go for
8: season
5: it.
8: Season is not over.
5: That's what Jim Mora Sr. once upon a time said. Mm-hmm. So let's focus. All right. And now let's.
4: All right.
5: All right. Thank you very much. It's Ryan in Connecticut.
4: All right. Thank you for taking my call.
5: Yeah, there you go. You got it.
9: Sure.
5: That's RES Consulting. We're here for people.
7: Thing about us, though, is it's about us.
5: That's right. Eventually, and I think, didn't he say that as a Giant, Russ? Didn't Russ say that as a Giant?
9: That might have been a Steeler.
10: At some point, that's right.
9: I don't know.
10: Yeah, at some point, we're going to have to start
11: Big Blue
10: bills for these consultings. We got to keep the lights on at some point.
5: You know what? This is
10: want to get paid
5: a service.
10: Yeah.
5: It's a service that we do gratis.
10: Free? Yeah. I mean, we've been doing it free for like 6 years.
5: As a matter of fact, we could do it the rest of the week.
9: Nice,
5: it's like a free, like sometimes what, you offer the service for free and then you charge? We're not going to charge.
9: Right.
5: We're never going to charge. But for the rest of this week, we are here. 844-204-RICH, number.

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3: Free 99?
0: Free 99.
3: Oh, okay.
2: All right. 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
3: Yeah. Yeah.
0: Yeah, free 99.
3: Free 99, all right.
0: 844-204-RICH is the number to dial. 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
3: That's keep it a up, free
0: pay.
3: Call.
0: Yeah, we pay for the call.
3: Free call. So we're just doing this for the
0: We're
3: going
0: to have some people call and collect from the clinker.
1: That would be amazing.
2: Oh, my.
3: Oh, my.
0: You're on fire over there. Mike. See what happens when Mike pays attention.
4: It's incredible.
0: He's not doing his mobile banking.
4: By the way,
0: during interviews,
4: I'm one of the best drop people ever. When I'm,
3: the best drop person on this show.
4: Oh yes, I am.
1: Oh, you're.
4: Oh
1: not.
4: Yes.
0: Oh, him and Feller are gonna have a drop off.
3: You're number two.
4: He's not. I taught that boy. He's my son.
0: Jeez.
4: Just remember.
1: A drop off. Man.
4: No. Drop off. Oh God.
0: All right, let's take a break. Thank you. We'll take a break. We'll do Overreaction Monday on a Tuesday when we return right here on the Rich Eisen Show. Hire right the first time, folks, with LinkedIn Hiring Pro. Get started right now by posting a free job at linkedin.com/Eisen. Overreaction Monday on a Tuesday. George Kittle, Cameron Hayward, come on now.
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4: Like full Blutarski, maybe. And by the way, the only what other two that? People who have done 50 and 50 like that are Marshall Faulk and Randy Moss. So we're talking Hall of Fame stuff, brother.
5: Dude. How cool is Randy Moss? What a good guy that guy
4: I'm
5: is.
4: I'm with you.
5: Absolutely. Oh, my gosh. Okay, good McCaffrey story.
4: Yes, please.
5: Let's see.
4: Training, whatever you got. Anything.
5: So this past year for his birthday, it was right after OTAs. He tells me and Juice, he goes, hey, I'm taking some of my high school buddies down to Cabo. Would love for you guys to come down for a couple days. We're just going to golf and hang out. Mm-hmm. So, hey, give me an excuse to go to Cabo. That's easy for me. We go down there. You know, his wife and daughter come down with us. It's lovely. Mm-hmm. And the whole point is like, hey, we're just going to golf and drink beers for a couple days. And so the first day, me, Juice, and two of the other guys, we get out for like a super early tea time, like 7 a.m. We're out there. We play nine holes because we're playing another 18 at like noon or something like that, or 11 o'clock with everybody. And we're sitting there. We're all ready to go. Everyone's excited. And Christian is on a massage table getting work done by one of his rehab guys who he flew down to Cabo to get treatment. And we're all just sitting there like, Christian, it's June 2nd. You're going to be okay. Get off the table. Let's go drink some beers. Let's go golf. And then guess what he did? He got off the table and he had an excellent round of golf with the boys. I think that was one of the rounds we did too, where every beer you drink is a free mulligan. So that was a good round of golf.
4: I like that.
6: Good idea.
4: Rule.
5: No, see, you like the rule.
4: Yes.
5: And then when you get to like holes 14 through 18, like something happened to Juice. Juice on hole 18 took four mulligans. That was tough for Juice. That was tough.
4: Now that's an off-season workout program. I could buy into right there.
5: Hey, work hard, play hard, man.
4: I love that.
6: I mean, I'm sure they're not 8% though. You know what I mean? Probably a little 4% or something.
5: Oh, yeah. No, we're not up there. I mean, technically tequila also counts as a mulligan too.
6: Oh, there you go. There you go.
4: Oh, and by the way, so that was a cracker of a round. By the way,
5: how good was that,
4: dude? You sitting next to him when he's delivering that soundbite made me laugh even harder. When he said that, I hear that every Sunday, and
5: that was such a good story. I was so happy to hear that. That made me so happy. I was like, you know what, Christian? You just made like every person who's a fan of you, everyone just loved that story. That was excellent.
4: And I'm just wondering if his edition of cracker went over the heads of the Aussies. I have no idea, but your reaction, I caught that. That is for sure. All right, so one more serious question, then potentially
5: one more.
4: Well, then one really serious question. So, what do you tell Niners fans right now? 2-0, they're out of their skulls, thinking that this is it. George, what do you tell everybody right now?
5: Buckle down the hatches, lock in. It's a long season, 1 week at a time. Okay. The only thing on our minds right now are the Arizona Cardinals, who went into LA, upset the Chargers. You know, had a tough one against Seattle, but hey, Seattle's a pretty good team. This is going to be a hell of a game. So lock in. Focus week to week. No big picture here.
4: No big picture. Well, the big picture is you could do to the Rams what the Seahawks kind of did to you, which is go into their building and win it all. Like, you could do that, George. You're not talking about that?
5: That'd be cool. But see, look, that's you baiting the big picture. I'm focused on the Cardinals, Rich. Don't be a siren to me, man. I watched Odyssey.
4: You got wax in your ears? Is that what you're saying?
5: Yeah, I'm about to.
4: You put
5: about to.
4: I'm just
5: wax my ears.
4: I've never.

to the Jim Rome Show. I'm Jim Rome. Program brought to you by FanDuel. Nice to be here. A tremendous Tuesday to you. Breaking news, and it's not good. I will get there momentarily. All right, first things first, let me lay out the program for you. Telephone number is toll-free. Use the telephone. In fact, you've done a great job lately. Clones, there has been an unbelievable renaissance on the phones of late. Keep it up. 1-800-636-8686. Go ahead, start dialing right now. If you want to hit me up on the X, I am still there. We are still using X. We are still responding to X posts. Hit me up at Jim Rome on X. If you want to email me, go ahead and do that too. 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Once you get there, go ahead and hit sub, ring the bell, get into the chat, and we're all good. Thank you, Avi. Coming up at 12:40, former NFLer Derek Carr. Coming up at 1:20, these are Pacific times now, I'm on the West Coast. 1:20, former NFLer Eric Wood. Talk some Bills with him. He's a game analyst for the Bills Radio Network and pushes out other Bills-related content. So we've got two of them, Derek Carr, Eric Wood, and more. All right, let me start with last night's game. I will say this right off the very top. That was fun while it lasted, Giant fan, for all of 1 week. All those great vibes and all that hope for the restoration of the Tiffany organization lasted exactly 1 week. Technically 1 week and one series, actually, before Jackson Dart wound up right back in his home away from home once again. I mean, we should have all known, right? We should have all known that the real matchup last night was Dart v. the Blue Tent. Come to find out, the over-under on Dart going back into the Blue Tent was exactly one series, and the under hit. But hey, at least nobody can gloss the dude Jackson Cart. Because unlike Caleb Williams, Dart walked off the field initially on his own power. And just like Caleb Williams, thankfully, the injury does not look as severe as it seemed to at first. Wait. Yes, it does. Initially, the reports were it was not that serious. Now come to find out that injury may in fact be every bit as severe as it first looked. Check out this fresh Schefty bomb from a few moments ago. At Adam Schefter, breaking. Further testing today revealed Giants quarterback Jackson Dart's knee injury is worse than initially thought. And the team and Dart now are facing the possibility of season-ending knee surgery. Sources tell ESPN. Of all the quarterback injuries suffered in week two, Dart's is turning out to easily be the most significant. Quote, end of quote. What's the best way to describe this?

0: back. They were coming to L.A. They had an incredible opportunity against the Rams. And all shot in one series. And not only that, but what does this mean? What does this mean to them? What does this mean? Hell, what does this mean to us? Because the thought of another 15 games of Jameis Winston sounds enticing. About as enticing as a root canal with no Novocaine. Holy crap, Giants fan. What a disaster this turns out to be. Giant fan got the ride, the best vibes in a decade, for exactly 1 week. Before now suffering one of the worst kicks to the stick imaginable. The Giant vibes again could not be any better or any higher last week. And now they almost could not be any worse. Needless to say, Jameis is not bailing the Giants out of this hole. Jameis, my dude, sorry to do this. You're a great guy. We love you off the field, but that was brutal. As much as we all love you off the field, you are no party on it. Except for the opposition. About all Jameis can say for himself right now is that his prayer was answered for one night, and he was delivered from throwing any pick sixes.
1: Just praying for the Lord to deliver me from pick sixes.
0: And he did. He did deliver him from throwing any pick sixes, but he did still throw a brutal INT in the end zone. And he did go 11 for 27 passing, and somehow the reality was even more hideous than those numbers actually indicate. Not to belabor the point and pile on Jameis, but what I'm saying is this. It's not just the Giant franchise and Giant fan that really want to see Dart get back as soon as possible. It's all of us. Otherwise, the allegedly resurgent Giants will go right back to being as unwatchable as they've been for the past decade. And suddenly it seems like they may be headed right back to being as unwatchable as they've ever been. I mean, God, what an absolute kick to the stick. I mean, horrible. When he got sandwiched last night and went right to the tent, we all, I mean, even I've got nothing vested. I'm like, you have got to be kidding me. Already? Again? He's back in the tent? Now, on the flip side of that, and Giant fan, if you want to get up in here and talk about it, I'm here for it. On the flip side of that, great bounce back last night from the Rams. The Dart drama clearly is overshadowing it, but that's how you pick yourself up off the mat after getting humiliated in front of an entire other continent. That is how a real team responds. Not dead, can't quit. Signed Sean McVay and Devontae Adams and Matthew Stafford and Aaron Donald and Trent McDuffie and that running back room. All of them showed up and showed out last night. Even Aaron Donald, in his debut, seemed like the real Aaron Donald. He was out there absorbing double and triple teams, and clearly just his presence on the field lifted up the entire defense. Hell, it lifted up the entire team. Even Matthew Stafford said that seeing Donald before that game made it hard for Stafford to control himself. His words, not mine. That's the impact that Aaron Donald had just by being around them. Much less the impact he had by occupying 2 and 3 blockers to free up other dudes coming off the edge until Myles Garrett comes back. Down in Australia, the entire Rams roster looked like it had aged a couple of decades during the offseason, but last night a bunch of dudes actually turned back the clock.
2: The clock!
0: Devontae Adams deserves a ton of credit because that dude stepped up in a huge way and had a monster game without Puka Nacua out there. And if Devontae Adams stays healthy and he's going to ball out like that this season, then the Rams have plenty to be excited about. Sean McVay looks a lot better and a lot smarter again today, doesn't he? Unlike Jim Harbaugh and the little bro Chargers, the Rams got their bleep together quickly and they cleaned it up quickly. And McVay even owned being a dumbass for trying to beat jet lag with his infamous Aussie travel plan.
2: We got the right people. Yeah, I think it, you know, sometimes you win, sometimes you learn. And, you know, sometimes you have a dumbass coach that, you know, makes travel plans that put you in a bad spot. So, there you go. That's a drop.
0: Well played, Sean. Yeah, by the way, that was his word, not mine, right? Dumbass, his own word. But he owned it like a real leader. And that's the Sean McVay that we know. And these are the Rams that we expected to show up this year. Now, would I say, oh, they're right back on track, there is your Super Bowl favorite? Would I say that they're a super team? Not yet. Not yet. Not yet, because they're still missing Puka Nacua and Myles Garrett. But both will be back. And at which point, the Rams may in fact look like a more super teamish version of themselves. We'll see. But for now, they still avoided being like Lil Bro Chargers and starting 0-2 with two rough losses and already circling the drain. As for the Giants, back to them for a minute. I mean, I just can't shake this. And again, I've got nothing vested. I can't even imagine how a Giant fan must feel. All those good vibes with the new regime and all that great energy off that win in Dallas just completely zapped on the first drive of that game last night. It's like as soon as Dart went down, the Giants lost all of their juice and it never came close to coming back. And now you have to wonder, had they lost all of their juice for the entire season? Because again, initially reports were, it's not that bad. And now reports are, it is that bad, potentially. And it's not just Dart. And believe me, that's bad enough. That in and of itself could submarine the entire season. But it's not just Dart. The Giants ESPN beat reporter pointed out after the game, quote, the Giants lost 28-6, and it couldn't have gone any worse. Injuries to Jackson Dart, Malik Nabers returned, Brian Burns, and Andrew Thomas. Could make an argument those are their four best and most important players. End quote. And Jackson Dart. So it's not official. Shefty is speculating and reporting, but he may require surgery. And it might be season ending. What a horrible night for the Giants. Like he says right there, it could not have gone any worse, really. Technically, I guess it could have been worse, but thankfully John Harbaugh let us know after the game that none of the injuries are life-threatening, so at least there's that.
3: I thought we were going through the list. Andrew Thomas got banged up, too, in the last 4 minutes.
4: Yeah, we'll see about that. None of these injuries are life-threatening. So
5: the fact that it's those four guys, I mean, how concerning is that? Like, I mean, that's like, if you draw it up, like, you know, that's probably like the last thing you would probably want.
4: Is that a question?
0: Easy, Rexley. Is that a question?
6: Was that a question?
0: He actually did start with a question when he said, how concerning is that? Easy, Rex Harbaugh.
6: No. Yeah. Was that a question?
0: Easy, Rex Harbaugh. Not really, dude. He's just pointing out that your four best players all getting hurt in the same game is not a great scenario and was looking for you to comment on that. Man, you think he was bent then. That's when he thought that he might get Jackson Dart back. And now he might not. Look, I know that everybody deals with injuries and the injury rate in that league is 100%. But not everybody deals with their four best players all coming up dinged in week two and maybe your quarterback being lost for an extended period of time, if not the whole year. But, let's look at the positive side. It is good to know that nobody's life is in danger. It's just the quarterback's season, which is in jeopardy.
4: None of these injuries are life-threatening.
0: That's good. That's positive. It's not life-threatening, but a pretty serious situation. Meanwhile, the incredible thing about Dart. How about this dude? Dart apparently wanted back in the game. So I guess it's a good thing that the Giants did shut that down. He apparently, reportedly, wanted back in the game so badly that they had to confiscate his uniform, which is pretty goofy. But the Giants are sure glad they did, Because imagine that optic, or imagine how worse he could have made it. What if he talked his way back in? He's looking at a possible season-ending injury, and this dude's still trying to fight get back in. Yeah, I know. That's not a green light for you all to jump up in here and say, yeah, Rome, but Caleb needed the cart. This guy, Dart, is trying to get back into a game when he's already been dealt a season-ending blow, potentially. Anyway, unfortunately for all of us, now his season hangs in the balance, and now all of us need to be delivered from Jameis Winston. Jameis asked the man above to deliver him from pick sixes. Now we all need to be delivered from Jameis himself. But Giants fan, at least you'll always have that one glorious week when you did slap the hell out of the extremely overrated and overhyped Cowboys, and nobody can take that from you. Unfortunately, that is the best that I can do to pick you up right now, because other than that, things got pretty miserable once again, pretty fast for John Harbaugh and the allegedly new look Giants. Man, if Harbaugh looked as miserable and as sad as he did throughout that game last night, could you imagine what he must have looked like when he got that news this morning?
4: None of these injuries are life threatening.
0: Well, at least he's not going to die. At least he's not going to die. At least it's not life-threatening. The problem is, for your most important player, it is season-threatening.
4: Is that a question?
0: Yeah, I got a question.
6: Yeah.
0: What's your reaction to finding out the morning after being told initially that it was an MCL and that it was not season-threatening? What is your reaction to finding out the morning after that it may require surgery, and it may be season-threatening? What's your reaction to that? Is that a question? Oh, yeah, it's a question. It's a good question. What is your reaction? Giants fan, damn. The NFL is so gnarly. I mean, from good to bad, bad to good. All in a split second. In a play. You know, one more thing about Jackson Dart, too, before people rush in. It's like this guy, he had to be told over and over again, don't be so reckless. Don't try to extend every single play. Be smart, be smart, be smart. It's not like this guy went out and tried to take on a tackler. It's not like this guy didn't get down. It was in the initial series, and he was in the pocket, and he got sandwiched, and it still didn't really matter. He might be looking at a season-ending injury. Brutal. Hey, and by the way, the NFL, it's still way too many quarterbacks to be banged up this early in the year. All right, 1-800-636-8686. To quote a famous movie, 2 weeks.
7: 2 weeks.
0: 2 weeks.
7: They brought any fruits or vegetables onto the planet.
0: 2 weeks. Darnold. Daniels. Dart.
8: 2 weeks.
0: Caleb. Kyler. All of them dinged in the first 2 weeks. Wow. All right, some other things I want to get to today. I want to talk, you know, there's a lot of college ball that I did not get to yesterday that I want to get to today. Namely, LSU, Ole Miss, and more. I want to talk about the Browns. All of a sudden, now Browns fan is like, hey, you know what? The creep isn't so creepy. The creep isn't all that bad. You know what? All that talk about him being a creep is really unfair. Browns fan, don't be doing that. You beat the Bucks.
9: Your move, creep.
0: Come on. I'm already starting to get that vibe from Browns fan. He's not that creepy. He's actually pretty good. I want to get into all that. And also, the Munkin. And did I mention that our lunch is canceled? If I haven't, I'm going to cancel it again right now. Got Derek Carr coming up in about 20 minutes. Eric Wood coming up at 1:20 and more. Stay tuned. 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
12: The Rams needed a response and got one with a Monday night win over the Giants. And just like that, are the Rams back on their track to the Super Bowl? Westwood One Sports.
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0: 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I want to make one more point. I know I spent a lot of time in the open on this, but as for Jackson Dart, in no way am I piling on. In no way am I piling on. Like, it was fun. It was great to see the Giants beat the Cowboys down. And they did. Now, I did mention, the Giants beating the Cowboys down wasn't as impressive as it looked in the sense that the Cowboys are so overhyped again and overrated again. But in that sense, it didn't really matter. It was the Giants and how emphatically they did it, and the fact that there was this incredible vibe change around the Giants, and they were healthy, and they had John Harbaugh, and there was just this energy, like the Tiffany organization was coming back. They just had to stay healthy. But when was the last time you had that energy surrounding the Giants? And then last week, or Monday, we had Amani Toomer on, former Giant. And I hadn't spoken to him in a number of years, actually. And then Amani was all fired up as a former Giant and as a Giant that won a Super Bowl. Like, it was all good. It was good for the Giants. It was good for their fan base. It was good for that division. It was good for the league. It was great. And then all of a sudden you see them coming to L.A. to take on the Rams. And the Rams are coming off this bad win. And it's like an amazing opportunity. Can you imagine, as good as the vibes were coming off that beatdown of Dallas, if the Giants opened up the season by going back-to-back and beating the Cowboys and the Rams, what the vibes would have been like? They would have been as good as the vibes are bad for the Chargers after they lost to the Cardinals and the Raiders. It was all right there. All right there. I mean, it was so good that I'm looking at the bet, to be honest. 6.5, 7. And I really don't know which way to go. And you know I'm, quote, Ram Jim, right? And then as soon as the thing started, like Aaron Donald, all the energy, everything's great. The Giants are feeling great. The fan base is feeling great. Just that fast, it ended. He gets hurt. He goes to the tent, walks back to the locker room, and initially you're like, damn, the year is over. But then good news. It's an MCL. We'll find out more tomorrow. But it does not look like an ACL. It does not look like a season-ending injury. We dodged a bullet. And we're working through things this morning, getting ready to go on the air. And literally, right before we go on the air, the Shefty bomb. It might actually be season ending. Actually, a couple of bombs right before we went on the air. I found out the stream was down. That was news. At least some of you are good-natured about that. At Hondo 11, he writes, "Hey, focus group. Can you hear me? Did you kill the Jim Rome show feed? Sign the clones."
1: When you played for the 49ers?
2: Yeah.
1: Did you kill Bill Walsh?
0: Did you kill the Rome feed?
2: What?
0: I deserve that. I wish that was the answer. I wish it was the focus group, because

0: We asked parents who adopted teens to share their journey.
1: There are many times I thought, I can't do this. 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
4: 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Ken and SA, great show, dude, but I can't find it. We're back. These are all funny. Snagger with two G's. We love what you've done with the show on Prime today. Yours, the focus group. We're back. We're back everywhere. We're back on Prime. We're back on Plex. We're back on Vizio. We're back on LG. We're back on YouTube. We are everywhere. We never left terrestrial radio. We never left Sirius XM. We are back. It was just a couple of segments. Rat Pack 1900 writes, paging Tommy Cutlets. Yeah, I don't know. I don't think you want to run Jameis out there for the next 15 weeks. 2 weeks in, and we're already paging Tommy Cutlets. That's how bad it is for the Giants. All right, anyway, we're back. We're back on the stream. We're back. Do what you do. Hit me up. Call the program. 1-800-636-8686. Let's break, Albie. I'll see what I might do about resetting Derek Carr. Maybe he'll be here. Maybe a little bit later on. Maybe a reset. We'll see. Eric Wood should be good to go next hour, though. All right, sorry about that inconvenience, clones, but we are back. It feels good. Don't go anywhere.
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0: I'm Jim Rohn. Hey there. I have never been so happy to see me. And normally I'm not that happy to see me.
1: Hi.
0: You know, it's funny. People say this in this business a lot. This is not uncommon. From radio people, I mean, there's some people in the business, and keep in mind, the business has changed so dramatically anyway because of this, right? Everybody's got a show and a pod and a platform. But it used to be back in the day when it was just radio and TV. Most people I know that got into radio would say, I do not like the sound of my own voice. And I'm still not even sure I do like the sound of my own voice after all these years. So that was not uncommon. So imagine if you don't like the sound of your own voice, you can imagine you really don't like the way you look. Unless you're just one of those super egomaniacs and you love everything about you. Another reason why people get into this business, right? So they can be on TV or they can be on a stream or they can see what they look like. That's never why I got into it. It took me years and years and years and years to get used to the sound of my own voice as a radio person. So you can imagine how long it took me to get used to seeing myself on TV. Point of this whole story is I have never been so happy to see me. I'm looking at me right now in the program feed. Hey, yo, what's up, Vance Mack? Meaning we're back on, and it feels great. So a few years ago, a loss in our family was a reminder that life is unpredictable. 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Keep that in mind. All right, so Derek Carr may or may not happen. Eric Wood, though, is scheduled for 1:20 next hour, and he is all over the Bills. So we'll be talking about that. If you want to react to what happened last night, I want to hear from you. Giants fan, I mean, I'm here for this. What was your reaction when you saw what happened last night? What is your reaction to the news? I mean, how depressing is that? That, to me, is the ultimate kick in the stick, and we'll continue to monitor that to see if anything new happens. But Adam Schefter, quote, breaking, further testing today revealed Giants quarterback Jackson Dart's knee injury is worse than initially thought, and the team and Dart are now facing the possibility of season-ending knee surgery, sources tell ESPN. Of all the quarterback injuries suffered in week two, Dart's is turning out to easily be the most significant. There was another injury that we did not know about from week two that we found out about this morning. Apparently, Tyson Bagent is dealing with concussion protocol, and Case Keenum could start versus the Eagles. That according to Rap Sheet. So, all that talk about Caleb Williams going down and the Bears being fined because Tyson Bagent is a star in his own right. We can debate whether or not that's true, but there were a lot of those within the Bears organization saying, Caleb's injury could have been worse. We're going to be just fine. Tyson Bagent, we all believe in him. We all believe in him. Uh-oh. He's in the protocol. Case Keenum is still in the NFL. See, now, if you have Case Keenum, that is a great guy to have in your quarterback room. That's a guy you want in the quarterback room, right? He has seen everything. He's got coaching vibes to him. An awesome guy to have in the quarterback room. But not necessarily at this point in his career, the guy that you want to run out there to play. He's one of those guys that you don't necessarily have there, so you have him in case you need him to play. You have him because he brings so much to it. And bring so much to that room, especially with young quarterbacks. But you don't expect him to be out there in week three, and he might be. So there's that. All sorts of injuries. Also, today is a famous day that many of you know about. Another anniversary day. I will get to that later on. Arch Manning had a press conference, his first one since the Holly Rowe fiasco. He was a very different guy, showed up in a very different way. We can get into that. Oh, looky here, Tommy. It's going to make you happy. Look who signed to a practice squad. None other than jungle favorite Will Levis. That's how much of a dearth there is. Even though Will Levis thinks that he's one of the top 32 in the NFL. My guy, being signed to the Jets practice squad does not make you one of the 32 top quarterbacks in the NFL. One baseball note for you. In fact, actually, Will, you know what that proves? That you're not one of the top 32. That might put you in the top, I don't know, 200. But not the top 32. Not if you're a Jets practice squatter. Baseball note. We talked to Jeff Francoeur about this yesterday. I asked him. Aaron Judge is very iffy about the postseason starting next week. What does that mean to the Yankees? How critical is it that they get him back for something before the playoffs? And Jeff Francoeur's response was something along the lines of, you got to get him a few at-bats. You have to get that guy a few at-bats. I mean, he's missed much of the season. You can't just stick him out there. He's got to get a few at-bats. Well, now comes word he is trending towards missing the wild card series. So not getting a few at-bats before, but missing the wild card series with the Red Sox. That's a problem. More breaking news. This from Shams. Dude, I'm telling you, Kawhi Leonard, this dude. You know that phrase, this dude? I don't think it's ever applied to anybody more than I've ever seen in the NBA than this dude. This dude. Kawhi Leonard effectively destroyed the Clippers franchise all by himself. And yet continues to get rewarded for it. Shams, quote, just in. Toronto Raptors All NBA star Kawhi Leonard has agreed on a 2-year, $115 million contract extension with the franchise, plus a player option for the 28-29 season, his agent Harrison Gaines of Slash Sports tells ESPN. So, one, it's a player option, so of course, not even the team option, but the player option. He'll get to decide. As always, Kawhi lets you know how it is. You don't let Kawhi know how it is. Number two, the Clippers, incredibly, lose five first-round picks. Five. They did get a couple of back once that trade was completed. But the league docked them five first-round picks. They suspended Ballmer for an entire year. What was that fine? 30 mil? All of these things just brought the hammer down. And what did they do to Kawhi? They fined him 700 gur. 700 gur to Kawhi is a Ben Franklin to the rest of us. It's $5 to the rest of us. Oh yeah, great. You're going to fine him 700 gur. They just extended him for $115 million. Never has anybody ever fallen further, faster than Kawhi Leonard. Like, not only can this guy do whatever the hell he wants, actually, he's rewarded for doing whatever the hell he wants. The Clippers may never recover. And this dude just fell into a situation where he just got a 2-year extension with a player option for a third. And over $100 million. Damn, Kawhi. Must be nice to be you, bro. Jardy in NC. This guy's 35. Now, granted, still playing well. Still playing well. They're not just, look, they're not giving this guy $115 million for his sparkling reputation or personality. He's still playing well. This guy's 35 now and still commanding that kind of contract after what went down here in L.A. with the Clippers. Jardy in NC. Romy, can we borrow Alvy for a few weeks? Thanks, Jay Harbaugh. Not the worst idea.
1: Dude, yes.
0: I would rather see Alvy than Jameis. See, the thing about Jameis is this. Jameis has been so much fun, but Jameis is now a caricature of himself. I mean, he has long been, right? Because his second dart went to that tent, immediately the conversation began about how, yeah, but, Jameis is one of the best backups in the NFL. No, he's not. He's one of the funniest guys in the NFL. He's one of the wackiest guys and goofiest guys in the NFL. Jameis Winston is not one of the best backups in the NFL. Did you watch that game last night? My man did not seem that prepared. And I don't want to hear about how, yeah, but he just got thrown right in there. Yes, but how many reps did he really get in the preseason? He's freaking Jameis Winston. He's been in the league like 11 years. He's a former number one pick overall. What do you mean he wasn't ready? He didn't seem ready mentally or physically. Let me tell you something. If you're the backup quarterback to Jackson Dart, you sure as hell better be ready. Jackson Dart spends as much time in that tent as he does out of it. How can you not be ready if you're a backup quarterback to Jackson Dart? Of course you have to be ready. You backup Jackson Dart. So now what? Now what do the Giants do? And Mark Mota. Come on, Rome. Now you're back? Signed Joe in the OC. Wore Rachel in Houston. Easy,
2: come
0: Mark.
2: On, Rachel, shave. You're back.
0: You know, Joe in the OC is not back. I'm back. Joe in the OC is not back. I've not heard from Joe in the OC in years and years and years and years. All right, hour number two, straight ahead. We are still here. The stream is up. We are live. Find your way in. Hit me up. Also, next hour.
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0: broken stream. We fixed the stream. Welcome back. We went to hour number two. I'm Jim Rome. The show is brought to you by FanDuel. Always presented by FanDuel. I appreciate that very much, as you know. All right, 1-800-636-8686. I've got Eric Wood, former NFLer, joining me next segment. He's a game analyst for the Bills Radio Network. Buffalo out quickly. Josh Allen looks amazing. First-year head coach Joe Brady off to a good start. We will get into all those things with Eric Wood, and we'll do that next segment. If you want to give me a call, we're talking about the Giants. And, you know, the information's interesting. See, John Harbaugh gave a different update than what we heard from Adam Schefter. Now, remember, going back to yesterday and even earlier this morning, the initial report seemed to be that it wasn't as serious as it appeared. I mean, even last night, Jackson Dart reportedly was trying to get back in the game. And not only that, it seemed to be somewhat encouraging that he stood on the sideline the entire night. Remember, he walked off the field on his own power. According to the broadcast last night, he did not walk directly to the x-ray room. He walked to the locker room. And then he came back out and he stood on the sideline the entire night. And then there was a report that they had to take his uniform from him because he wanted to re-enter the game. So as kooky as this all is, especially that part, it actually was encouraging. And the initial reports were encouraging. And then right before I hit air in hour number one, Shefty drops that bomb that now there is concern after some investigations this morning and evaluations that he may require season-ending surgery. Now, at SNY Giants on X reports, quote, John Harbaugh gives an update on Jackson Dart. Quote, evaluations are ongoing. We haven't gotten any final decisions yet. We've learned a lot more. I wouldn't want to share too much until decisions get made. End of quote. Well, you accomplished that fact. You didn't share anything at all. So he neither confirmed nor denied the Schefter report. In fact, I don't even know why he said what he said. What does that even mean? Evaluations are ongoing. We haven't gotten any final decisions yet. We learned a lot more. I wouldn't want to share too much until decisions get made. Good, bro, because you didn't share anything at all. And Schefter just reported that evaluations indicate that things are actually a lot more serious than they first seemed, and that he might be looking at season-ending surgery. So that's where we are right now. Hey, John, thanks for nothing.
1: Hey, John.
0: All right, let's go to the phones. 1-800-636-8686. We go to Clifton Park. Tim, appreciate you calling the program. Tim, what's going on? How are you?
2: Hey, Jim, thanks. Thanks for the invite. Hey, you know, I don't get it. This guy spends more time in this Blue Coleman tent than anything. You know, Monday's game was over in like 7 minutes. My wife didn't even get a chance to make my sandwich. You know, and besides that, the worst part was Jameis stunk. So this guy better get the playbook. So I better give him the playbook and figure this thing out. I purchased my first Giants gear this year. And good thing I didn't cut the tags off because I got to bring that thing back. That's it. 15 more weeks of lousy Giants football. I'm out.
0: I hear you. I appreciate you, Tim. Thanks, man. Thank you for jumping in here and sharing what it's like to be a Giants fan. To be a mess. A Giants fan. Bro, keep the receipt. Good thing you didn't cut the tags off yet. Yeah, that didn't last very long. Like I said, Giants fan, I'm not here to pile on, but hope you enjoyed that week. You want to trade one horrible decade for one good week. Man, that's too bad. Just like the Jets. 1-800-636-8686. You're not going to run Jameis out there for the next 15 weeks, right? Not unless you're playing for a draft pick. So what are the options? Quarterbacks are dropping. This notion again that, yeah, well, at least we have Jameis. And Jameis is one of the best backups in the NFL. No, he's not. Jameis is one of the goofiest backups in the NFL. Jameis is one of the more entertaining people in the NFL. Jameis is not one of the best backups in the NFL. Did he look like it? Did he look like he was in any way ready for that? Now, I'm not saying matching up against the Rams was an easy ask. I'm not saying that. But you know what? And I'm not saying that Jameis is Jackson Dart. I would never say that. But Dart was moving the ball pretty well. So I don't accept that, yeah, well, they pinned their ears back because they knew that he had to pass. Not when he came in. Not at that point. Not until Jameis started doing Jameis things. Jameis was like, wait, who, me? What, me? I'm next man up? Jameis, you've been in the league forever. You were the first pick overall. You of all people should understand, next man up. Next man up league. Especially if you back up a guy who's known for going down. Next man up. So who is the next man up? Is it Jameis? Oh, wait, according to John Harbaugh, we don't know yet. We're still getting more information in. We have to wait and see. Yeah, so let's wait and see. It does not sound good, though, does it? It doesn't look good. Sometimes things are exactly what they appear, and that appeared really bad. Dear Jim, without the YouTube stream, I can't post my 60 comments. How am I supposed to post my 60 comments? Welcome to the bleeping NHL. Thanks, Roy Malocker. Roy Malocker did not send that. Paul in Albany. War Koharski having another donut.
1: Somebody puts a stick on you, fall. Because that's what it's really turned into. All because a bunch of the prima donnas in this friggin' league don't want to get touched.
3: Donuts.
1: They're whining. They can't get their goals. I can't get my 60 goals. How am I going to get my 60 goals?
3: I can't get my 60
1: comments. Jeez, I'm getting touched. Welcome to the friggin' National Hockey League.
3: The stream is down. I can't get my 60 comments.
1: Because that's what 90% of us have to go through night in and night out.
3: Welcome.
1: Is getting sticks on us, being held up,
0: capital of the world,
1: and everything else.
0: That's what we all have to go through. The stream can go down. We
1: got a few in this league that don't want to get touched.
0: A few chatters that can't get on the air.
1: Hooking and holding. We've got a few whining little babies in this league that don't want to get touched. Can't even touch
0: anything. I can't even get my chat in. I can't even get my. How am I going to get my 60 chats in? How am I going to get my 60 chats in, Rome? Your stream's down. How am I going to get my chats on break tapes? Welcome to the freaking jungle, all right? It happens. We're running a hell of a lot of things going on out of a small building right here. I'm running a full-on global broadcast. Welcome to the freaking jungle. Welcome to my freaking life.
3: How am I going to get my 60 chats? How am I going to get my chats read?
1: Is getting sticks on us, being held up, babies in this league that don't everything
0: out. I've got a nationally syndicated radio program that's on 200 radio stations. That's also on satellite radio. We also have a TV program. We also have a stream. We're syncing it all up out of one small building with like four people. Welcome to my freaking life.
3: I can't get my 60
1: chats. Welcome to the freaking National Hockey League.
0: Welcome to the freaking jungle empire. Or what's left of it.
3: I can't get my 60 chats. I can't hear the stream. I can't get in the chat. I can't super chat you. How come you won't read my chats?
0: That actually worked out pretty well.
1: Welcome to the friggin'.
0: Good job, Albie. Good job, Albany. And one more. And Marty underscore Blick is talking about Kawhi. If you want to talk about Kawhi, again, I can't believe this guy. I cannot believe that Kawhi remains and emerges unscathed. Look at what Powder did to the Clippers. And I'm glad. And they deserved it. But what about Kawhi? Kawhi is unscathed. It's a slap on the wrist. Not only is it not punitive. Not only is it a slap on the wrist, he's rewarded. He's rewarded with a new contract. I don't think Powder was going to go to the Clippers and say, you know what, that was not a good thing. Here's some additional first-round picks. You can keep all those other ones, and we're going to give you two more for free. Just because, you know, you're the Clippers. Effectively, that's what happened to Kawhi. Kawhi gets traded. He's not stuck in a franchise that just lost five first-round picks and gets to go someplace where he won a world championship. So they'll be happy to see him, by the way. Nobody in L.A. would be happy to see him, but everybody in Toronto will be pretty happy to see him because the last they remember, he won them a championship. The freaking Raptors. And he gets rewarded. This dude. And Marty Blick, quote, Jimmy, crazy how no team has the balls to tell Kawhi Leonard to just pound sand. It's like he can put at NBA teams GMs into a trance and get them to back up the Brinks truck just to sit in luxury boxes every single season. Here's the thing. Nobody's making the Raptors do this. And it's not like the unk can come around either, because the powder pounded Uncle Dennis. So it's not like they're afraid of Uncle Dennis. Unk is lucky he didn't get the for life treatment.
4: For life.
0: So I don't know what the Raptors are thinking. I don't know if they're thinking, yeah, well, you know, we don't want an unhappy Kawhi, because we know an unhappy Kawhi will all of a sudden get hurt and go into operation shutdown. Or even worse, they're thrilled to have the guy and they can't wait to pay him money. It's that. The Raptors can't wait to get this guy in and chip him off an additional 115 mil. Again, as I mentioned, in fairness to the Raptors, the freaking Raptors now won an NBA championship with this guy. Of course they're happy to see him. They have fond memories of him. Enough time's gone by. Welcome home. They're bringing back the prodigal son. Welcome home, Kawhi. Here's 115 mil. Great to have you back. That's a nice gift basket. Not with like apricots and dates, but 115 mil. Rick Resonator 42. Kawhi will retire in Kawhi. Hey-o. Can I tell you something? One, yes. Two, my man will retire wherever the hell he wants. I would imagine Kawhi will have several retirement homes, and one of them will be in Kawhi. Hell, never mind Kawhi. He'll have that island. He's going to go there and kick everybody out and just make it Kawhi. Where do you live, Kawhi? Oh, that's cool. No, you don't understand. I live on an island named after me. No, you don't. It's Kawhi, bro. There's like thousands of people there. Not anymore. There's not. I paid them all to go away with all the money I keep making. Joseph Price, 3211. Quote, can we drop the stream again so I can get things done? Bro, you got to make a choice. The stream is back. Can you do both? If not, make a choice. Eric Wood joins me when we... good one, Lauren. Eric Wood joins me when we come back. We're talking Bills football next. Want your data off the internet? Sure. All you have to do is find every data broker that has it. There are hundreds. Each one has its own opt-out form. 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

0: Jim Rome with you in Southern California. What we are doing is going old school with it, at least in the way of the interview. The stream is up, but the Zoom is not. So I'm going to do this old school. We are joined right now by a former NFL center. He played his entire 9-year career at Buffalo Bills. He was a Pro Bowler in 2015. He is a game analyst for the Bills Radio Network. He is the host of the Centered on Buffalo podcast. He is Eric Wood. Eric, my brother, it is always great to have you on the show. How you doing, dude?
1: I'm doing great. It's always great being on with you, brother.
0: Man, it's great to hear your voice. I wish I could see your face. Sorry about that. But, you know, you're in the content game. You know how this goes sometimes. Let me ask you, appreciate you, man, very much. You had the best seat in the house to broadcast a pair of offensive showcases with the Bills hanging 77 on the Texans and the Lions in the first two games. I get that it's only two games. But, Eric, can you recall Josh Allen ever looking better than he has to start a season as he has this year?
1: No, I really can't, especially to start a season. I mean, you could think back of at a bunch of incredible Josh Allen performances, but through two games, I think we're seeing the best version of Josh Allen, where he looks to be in complete control, whether it's checking plays at the line of scrimmage to the proper run plays, to checking protections, to airing the ball out when it's appropriate and taking the shots down the field, taking at other times what the defense gives him, utilizing his legs without completely putting his body in harm's way. I think we're getting an incredible version of Josh Allen, and you can credit that to maturity at this point in his career. You could credit to experience that he's gained, maybe the weapons, this offensive line that continues to perform year over year, the use of 13 personnel with the group of tight ends they got, or you could say maybe it's Joe Brady who's at the helm now and potentially allowing him to play freer. It's hard to pinpoint exactly what it is, but this version of Josh Allen right now is pretty scary.
0: You're good, Eric. You beat me to my follow. I was going to say he's all those things, but what is it? And then you just kind of touched on what it might be. What about Joe Brady? I love Joe Brady, and not just because Joe Brady told me that he's a clone and he listened to the program right after he got that job. We had a conversation, but man, I love the guy because I love the energy that he brings to it. It seems to me that he's even more aggressive with his play calling now that he's become head coach. What other differences overall have you noticed since he took over?
1: Yeah, I mean, the players will point to a different energy in the building, which there's always going to be a different energy when there's a head coaching change. I had plenty of them throughout my career in Buffalo. I know how that goes. So there's always going to be different messaging. There's going to be, you know, you hire a younger coach or whatever it may be, there's going to be a different energy about it. But, you know, Joe Brady's a guy that was in the building already, so he's got a relationship with a number of these guys, and then he takes over. And, I mean, Deion Dawkins always, what's he call him? He's got some Florida swag to him. I think he relates really well to these guys. He's given them a confidence to, you know, go out and play free is his messaging. And we've seen that through a couple weeks where we're seeing standout performances, especially on the offensive side of the football. So it's been fun to watch, and we'll see if they can keep it rolling this week against the Chargers, who are going to be completely desperate coming in at 0-2.
0: I'm going to get to that in a minute, too. Eric Wood joining us. I'm glad you brought up our guy, Deion Dawkins. I mean, you spent 9 years in the trenches. So what do you make of the collection of talent that's up front this year protecting Josh Allen, including Deion, who's leaned out and looks great?
1: He does, yeah. He was listed at, 325 last year. He said he lost 45 pounds, so everyone thought he was going to play at 280. That ain't the case. He's probably 325 now at this point, but he's playing well. And I always appreciate this, coming from a reinvention guy like yourself, a guy like Deion Dawkins, who's been in the Pro Bowl each and every year for countless years, decides, you know what? My game might be slipping a touch, or maybe I can't age throughout my career the way I want to if I play at an extremely heavy weight. And so he drops a bunch of weight this offseason, and he's got his juice back to him, and he's played really well through a couple weeks. And then this offensive line, you return everybody but the left guard. The left guard that filled in is Alec Anderson, who's maybe the meanest of the bunch up front. I mean, go search Alec Anderson highlights through a couple weeks if you want to see some kill shots on guys. And you might not want to bring him on the program unless you got the bleep button ready, because he doesn't quite understand what national media appearances look like and the language that you should generally present yourself in. But that's what we love about Alec Anderson. He's the tone setter up front, and he's been a great addition filling in for David Edwards, who got paid a ton of money to go down to the Saints. And then Alec Anderson's a guy they've been grooming up front to fill in. So those guys have protected Josh Allen through a couple of weeks. Week one against Houston, last year they gave up 8 sacks to that group. They give up 2 in the first game to the Texans, but Josh was barely hit throughout that game.
0: Eric Woods is bringing it, joining us, talking about the Bills. Eric, so you, let me ask you about Highmark Stadium. For instance, the atmosphere there, just watching it on TV on Thursday night, was just electric. And they opened up that building with that beatdown of the Lions. You played and called games in the old stadium. How does the noise level of the new stadium compare to the old one?
1: It's louder. It truly is. The last stadium was built more outward, and then obviously had nothing on top of it. This one is built straight up and down, so even though we reduced the capacity by 10,000 seats, this one's built straight up and down, and then 60% of the stands are covered by these awnings, which then trapped the sound in. And you know, guys on the field were saying it was like nothing they've been a part of, to the point of where the offensive linemen were saying when the defense was out on the field, they could barely communicate on the sideline with the coaches, and they would have to wait until just after a play before the crowd got going again to try to affect the Lions offense to even be able to communicate on the sideline. So credit to the Bills. Even though they reduced the size of the stadium, they made it so that every seat in the house is a great seat based upon the design of the stadium and the upward nature of it. And then what they did with those awnings and how they built the stadium, it is extremely loud in New Highmark.
0: All right, so you can't hear yourself think. Let me ask you this. Like, Highmark, it's state-of-the-art. It's beautiful. Is the intimidation factor still there?
1: I would say so. This isn't like when Atlanta went to their new building and it got really corporate and you felt like they kind of lost the essence of the Falcons fan base, that rowdy fan base that, you know, you would see on TV or that I played in front of. You play in that new building and it's kind of got a stale corporate feel to it. That's not the feel of this new stadium. Bills Mafia is still out in full effect, and I would say it's definitely an intimidating atmosphere, and then you still get the elements. Now, we cut out the wind with, you know, the wind confusion design that they did on the exterior of the stadium to block the wind, but when it gets cold, it's still going to be cold in there, and you're still going to see some snowflakes out on the field. So, you know, that was important to Mr. Pegula, that in Western New York, it still looks like a Western New York football game.
0: It still gets cold. Eric Wood joining us. Eric, so what about the news that team gets? DJ Moore avoided serious shoulder injury when he went down early in that game last week. He's considered day-to-day as of the last report. When you look at him, like knowing what you know about him in his career and what you've seen from him since he arrived, does it seem like Buffalo now has its first legitimate WR1 in the last couple of years?
1: Yeah, I would say since Diggs left, this is our first legitimate number one. And, you know, it's rare in this league that when you trade for a guy, you're trading for another team's Walter Payton Man of the Year from the previous year. And I understand that Chicago has drafted a lot of the skill positions. You can't keep everybody, but it's rare you can get a guy like that on your team. And so he comes in, he's a mentor towards the young guys. He's can still be a game breaker at this point of his career. You know, he's opened up things while he's been out there for Dalton Kincaid to have 2 big games to start the season, or Shakir to make some more plays down the field. Keon Coleman made some plays last game. Josh Palmer's got 2 touchdowns through 2 weeks. And, you know, James Cook leads the league in rushing a year ago, but the Bills faced the most stacked boxes in the NFL because there was no one that you were overly concerned with taking the top off the defense. And when DJ Moore's out there this year, that's not going to be the case.
0: So, Eric, I talked to Stevie Johnson the week of Super Bowl, and we talked about Keon Coleman. You just mentioned him. What about Keon? Do you think that is he taking the next step, like, in terms of maturity, physical play? Basically, what do you think when you look at him right now? Where is he at?
1: Yeah, I think he's continuing to develop into a pro, and last week was maybe his best game as a pro. And you know, this is a guy that's still extremely young. I believe he's 23 years old. Yeah, he's 23 years old. And so still extremely young. And look, he had some maturity issues through his first couple years. And you miss enough meetings in the NFL to get suspended and miss games. That doesn't happen often in the NFL. But, you know, he worked with Stevie this offseason. And, you know, Stevie had great things to say about him as a player and as a person. Joe Brady has his back, which maybe has given him some extra confidence out there. And, you know, I think this kid has a bright future in this league. And when you have a DJ Moore, when you have a Dalton Kincaid, when Josh Allen also runs the football, when you have James Cook, you know, his number might not be called 6-7 times a week, but for him, it's about making the plays when your number is called. And then last game, he comes up with some big third down catches. He's blocking in the run game. And so I would say he's definitely on another trajectory right now.
0: We're talking Eric Wood, just breaking it all down. I'm trying to pick my spots, Eric. I don't want to take too much of your time. You know, the one guy we haven't talked about, and it's another guy that I really, really like because of my Wisconsin roots. Well, I wouldn't call him roots, but I'm a Jim Leonard guy. I loved him as a player. I talked to him at Wisconsin one day when he was there as D coordinator. It's still early yet, but what do you make of his scheme and his defense, and how do you think he'll do?
1: I love Jimmy Leonard, too. I played with him. He was with us with the Bills under Rex. I played against him when he was with the Jets and other.

0: We asked parents who adopted teens to share their journey.
1: There are many times I thought, I can't do this. 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
4: Fast when they're put in the spotlight, and to me, Jim's one of those guys.
5: I love hearing you say that about Jim Leonard. We're talking to Eric Wood. So Eric, bring me up to date. Like, obviously you have gotten so good at this, and you're pushing out so much quality content, but when you first retired, you wrote a book, which I thought was great, and you had a podcast, What's Next with Eric Wood. So is this What's Next with Eric Wood? What else are you doing? Do you have time? Obviously the family is the thing. You're getting a lot of quality family time, but with everything you're doing with Buffalo, are you still pursuing the other stuff? Are you doing public speaking? Are you motivating? What's next?
4: Yeah, I'm doing a little bit of public speaking, but just kind of let them fall into my lap when they come. And, you know, for the Bills, I'll do some content for them throughout the week. And I have this Bills podcast. Now, you were a guest on the What's Next podcast, and having 200 episodes similar to your reinvention project, to have those types of people pour into you definitely helped me with my transition out of the NFL. But yeah, I'm playing a good amount of golf, trying to be a present husband and dad, and having some awesome experiences along the way. But yeah, this Bills gig is pretty fun. I grew up in Cincinnati, and Dave Lapham was a legendary color guy for the Bengals. And I don't know if I'll do it for close to 40 years like he has, but when I see him around at golf tournaments and whatnot, I tell him now, I'm like, I understand why you've done this gig so long, because it's fun. It's fun to be around the team that you played for. And you know, we don't have to work the coaching hours or the front office hours, but you're still there on game day and at times throughout the week. So you still feel somewhat involved and invested in the team, but you get to be home a little bit more than the guys that work in the coaching and front office.
5: No, I love that. Hey, I'll tell you exactly how long you'll do it. You'll do it as long as you want to do it. If you want to do it 40 years, you'll do it 40 years. You'll do it as long as you want to do it. That's how good you are at it. Eric, appreciate you so much. Great to get caught up, my brother. Great job. Great talking to you.
4: Yep.
5: Thank you, man.
4: Absolutely. Thanks for having me on.
5: All right, Eric. Eric Wood joining us. He's so good. Sorry that I couldn't get that on the stream. Sorry that I could not get that on the stream, because that was so excellent. Great Bills talk. Oh, clones, you're upset that your chats are not a part of the break take. Don't make me bring that focus group back. They'll cancel your ass for good. Did it ever dawn on you that if we're having a technical issue or two, that maybe that might be the problem? Just take that under advisement. We are doing what we can. We are a small operation. I can't get my 60 chats, my break takes. I can't get my 60 chats, my break take. I don't care if your interviews. I don't. What do I care about your interviews? Your interviews don't make the show better. My chats do. Jeez, my submissions do. I don't care about your interviews. I can't get my chats in the break takes. I can't get my 60 chats in the break takes. What's the matter with you, Vance Mack? I don't care that Eric Wood was incredible. I don't care that was just an amazing interview that I didn't see. I only care about my horrible ass submissions. I can't get my chats. I can't get on the break takes. Where are the break takes? What, does the focus group do this? They'll be back. They'll be back. Just like they were yesterday. All right, quick break. Again, my thanks to Eric Wood. A few years ago, a loss in our family was a reminder that life is unpredictable. 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

0: 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What, just because I did the, I can't get my 60 jacks, the Larry Robinson voice? That's not you getting clowned. Yes, it is.
1: Clowns.
0: All right, so let's talk some college ball. Like, the dust is finally settling in Oxford. The hangovers from Saturday night are finally fading, but Lane Kiffin does not look any better 72 hours out from getting his ass handed to him in his old house. In fact, it seems like it's only getting worse for Lane with columns like this popping up everywhere. At Dan Wolken, it's a good writer too. When Lane Kiffin left Tennessee for USC in 2009, he made the logical move, but ultimately bet on the wrong horse. Did he do it again by leaving this Ole Miss team for LSU? Quote, end of quote. So there it is, the real question. And the real reason why there was so much pressure on Lane Kiffin going into that game, regardless of what he tried to tell us. Even if Lane kept telling us that all the pressure was on Ole Miss. No, the pressure was on Lane because it was obvious that people were going to make that game a referendum on his entire choice to leave Ole Miss. The pressure was on Lane because you just knew that once LSU lost that game, everybody would rush in to say, see, he never should have left. He never needed to leave. See, LSU isn't any better. See, he could have won with Ole Miss. See, Lane Kiffin obviously made a mistake by going to LSU. The type of mistake that he has made before. Like, when is this dude ever going to learn? That was going to be the narrative. That is the narrative now. Now, having said all that, and there is a discussion to be had as to whether or not it was the right thing or the wrong thing, I knew this would be a very common reaction, but I do have to say, it's not my reaction. I have plenty of reactions to that game, but to me, Lane clearly messed up going to LSU is not one of my reactions because I don't agree with that. I don't agree with this notion that one game proves he made the wrong choice when he's now got the type of resources that he has to work with. Hell, the governor is the AD, practically. The governor of the entire state is running the entire athletic department. He's got the whole state behind him. He's got whatever he wants or needs behind him. So, there's that. In reaction to the game, Ole Miss is going to be just fine without Lane, at least as long as they have that witch, Trinidad Chambliss. As long as that witch is around, they're going to be fine because that witch is still a witch, and he's a gamer, and he still has more juice than any quarterback in college football. And Chambliss brings all that juice and all that it, even when it isn't Lane dialing up the plays, even when he's not going up against Lane. I'll even go as far as to make this statement after watching that game Saturday night. Trinidad Chambliss was more important to Ole Miss than Lane was, which is why they're still fine, even though Lane is in Baton Rouge. It's because this dude is the most electrifying player in football, and he stayed behind in Oxford. I'm happy to say all that. I believe all that is true. I just don't believe that one game means that we know for sure that Lane messed up again by leaving Ole Miss for LSU. Lane did not have his Brian Kelly fake accent moment.
2: Family!
0: And now he's clearly doomed no matter what happens. Saturday night did not go his way, and it was not a good look, and it was rough, but it was still nowhere near jug band levels.
2: It's a great night to be a Tiger.
0: It was nowhere near this guy and this town and this program. And then it's just never going to work because of the family and the jug band. I actually think the opposite is true. I still think despite that loss, Lane is still the perfect guy to be the football coach at LSU in this moment at LSU. Just like Will Wade is the perfect guy to coach the LSU basketball team right now. Just like Kim Mulkey is the perfect lady to coach the LSU women's basketball team. I mean, all of them. It's who and what they all are. And given who and what they all are, this is exactly where they belong. In fact, I'm not sure there's ever been a better philosophical match between an athletic program and a football coach. And I'm actually being serious when I say that. A guy who grabs attention and considers chaos his oxygen. And steps over lines and is not afraid to get litigious or challenge authority. Man, that's exactly what LSU is. That's exactly what LSU wants. And they've got the perfect guy to tick every one of those boxes. So no, one game does not convince me that Lane made a huge mistake or that Lane is going to be a giant failure. If I had to take a wild guess at predicting the ending of Lane's time at LSU, I would guess that it's going to end badly, only because of precedent, only because it always ends badly with Lane, and Lane never ever changes. But it doesn't mean that this dude won't get a natty first before it does go badly. Because it will go badly, but it doesn't mean that he won't win. It doesn't mean that he won't get whatever he wants out of LSU. Because he just did the exact same thing at Ole Miss. My point is, Lane can still win even if it ends badly in Baton Rouge. And I'm just nowhere near ready to say that he made some enormous mistake based on that one game. In fact, like normally when Lane says something, I don't really believe him, but I actually believe him when he says, you know what? Yes, we wanted to win, but we're pretty much where we thought we'd be. They are. It's just that they beat the hell out of Clemson to start the year, and everybody thought that was so big, and then, oh, wait a minute now. Even I got kind of sucked up in it. Wait a minute now. They're an actual national championship contender. Look at how they destroyed Clemson. Well, Clemson is nowhere near what Clemson used to be. So destroying Clemson does not make you a national championship contender. You know what LSU is? LSU is a team looking to get into the playoff. And if they get consistent quarterback play, they should be in the playoff. That's a big if. Because we've seen their quarterback play really good and really bad. So with Leavitt, we'll see what we get. But no, they are what they are. But I'll tell you what I am ready to say. I am ready to say that Ole Miss is still a damn good football team. I am ready to say that Trinidad Chambliss is still the most electric player in college football. So no, what I'm not going to say, though, is, see, Lane did it again. Lane made another terrible mistake. Lane should have stayed exactly where he was. No, Lane is exactly where he should be. He loves that they'll let him be him. Now, I'm not saying that Ole Miss wouldn't let him be him. They did. Lane found a place, though, where there are more resources and more money and more of everything he wants. The governor is involved. Effectively, LSU has more to offer him than Ole Miss. How do you say that, Rome? Ole Miss just kicked his ass this year, right now. But if you're looking farther down the road, I'm still going to say that's the right place for him. But you know what? Good for Ole Miss. Good for them kicking his ass. That had to feel great. But no, I would not say he made a mistake. I would not put it this way. I would not say he, quote, bet on the wrong horse. He still has a better runner in LSU. Stay tuned.
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0: I'm Jim Rome, so we start hour number three. Been a very interesting day, a lot going on. This stream is back. Jackson Dart, we thought initially, when he went down last night, it looked really bad. And the initial reports were, you know, it's not as bad as it looks. An MCL, supposed to an ACL, and he tried to get back in the game. These wouldn't let him. And then he stood on the sideline the rest of the game, so how bad could it be, right? And then he said they would know more today when they had further evaluations. And then they had the evaluations, and now it sounds much worse than it was, based on reporting. And we're still waiting to find out exactly what it is. But Adam Schefter reported that it might require season-ending surgery. There was none of that last night. All right, so we go into hour number three. That's been one of the big topics of the day. If there's something you want to talk about, go ahead. We had Eric Wood on. He broke down the Bills situation and hit pretty much every single angle right there. Did a great job with that. I want to go to a new topic for a new hour. And it's something I meant to get to yesterday, but we had so many other things going on. Let me just say, after suffering arguably one of the worst losses in franchise history, a loss to the Browns. Dropping Tampa Bay to 0-2. There have got to be some really nervous people in that Tampa Bay facility right about now. And yes, I did say that was one of the worst losses in franchise history. And that is saying something because remember, in their very first season, they were winless. They ran the table backwards. In their inaugural season, they were 0-14. You lose to the Browns. Well, no. You lose to the Browns is the Browns and the creep, and you drop to 0-2. That is some house cleaning bleep right there. That is the kind of loss that gets nearly everybody fired. But don't tell that to the Browns is the Browns coach, the Monken, because the Monken doesn't know he just beat a bad Bucks team and seems to think that he just beat the Seahawks, or the Rams, or the Niners, and that he just won the Super Bowl, and Roger Goodell is going to hand him the Lombardi. Because the Monken is out here dropping F-bombs about how the Browns isn't the Browns.
1: They're a little pissed off, right? You gotta be a little pissed off. Played awful. That wasn't the standard. Browns are gonna Browns. That. Okay, so the guys took that to heart. Thank you. They're a little pissed off.
0: Okay, Fabio, okay. First of all, the Browns is the Browns, the Monken. The Browns is the Browns, the Monken. Let's be very clear about that. Secondly, easy, the Monken. Man, what are you so angry about? What are you rambling on about the standard for? Why are you acting after being there for all of one win over a bad Bucks team that's the standard? And you're spraying F-bombs everywhere and talking about how pissed off you are. You're not firing anybody up. You're only embarrassing yourself and showing how clueless you are. You haven't created some new standard there based on one incredibly unimpressive win. The standard is the standard. And the standard was created over decades of that football team being a factory of misery, a factory of sadness, and decades of abusing their own fans.
1: Okay.
0: That is your standard. One lame win over a lame team where heads are about to roll does not erase years of misery or create some new standard or give you the right to stand up there all pissed off, spraying F-bombs at everybody. Browns, this is why a former divisional rival got on TV, a head coach, and said, Browns is going to Browns. Browns is going to Browns. Because they have for years. And just because they didn't for one Sunday does not mean you get to jump on that podium and F-bomb everybody. And, I mean, effectively demand to know how my ass tastes.
1: Tell me how my ass tastes.
0: That was the only thing missing from that, the Monken. Take all your F-bombs in your little kiddie show and take them all out of here. While that might have been your Super Bowl, the Munkin, stop acting like it's the actual Super Bowl. I would tell you to act like you've been there before, but you obviously haven't. And you couldn't have made that any more clear than you did when you got up there and started to F-bomb people. Like, you see, that's the standard. Browns is the Browns. Browns is the Browns. Browns is the Browns, dude. You have to do a hell of a lot more than beat a bad Tampa Bay team before you can start saying that the Browns isn't the Browns. The Browns is still the Browns.
1: Okay.
0: Okay? Okay? A win over the Bucks, the Tampa Bay Buccaneers, does not mean the Browns suddenly isn't the Browns. The Browns is still the Browns. Oh, and congrats. Congrats on the creep. That's like saying the creep isn't the creep. The creep is the creep. The Browns is the Browns, and the creep is the creep. Congrats on the creep finally not playing like ass for the first time since they made that horrific trade for him and signed him to that even more horrific contract. And what do you have to show for all of that? A win over Baker Mayfield and the Bucks, who are circling the drain. As for you, Bake, my guy, you absolutely, positively cannot lose that game for any reason. You can tell me you have played in way more important games than that, but you know that that's not what you were telling yourself all week long. You know the second that schedule dropped, you had that one circled. You've had some big wins in your career, my guy, both in the pros and in college. But that right there probably was your worst loss on any level ever. Just be glad you were so horrible last year that the league rewarded you with such a sweet schedule, Browns. The Browns is the Browns. Just be glad you were so horrible last year that they rewarded you with a schedule which includes, going forward, Panthers, Steelers, Jets. Damn. By the end of those three games, some of you Browns fans will be lobbying Jimmy Haslam to re-sign that creep.
1: Browns are going to Browns. That.
0: You're all going to break out your number four creep jerseys. Creep. And then cross it out and put Watson back on. And then you'll be pushing for Haslam to re-sign the creep.
1: Okay.
0: Okay. Munkin, damn, why are you so angry? You're so angry because Mike Tomlin said Browns is the Browns? Bro, that's not our standard. Yes, it is. When you're, that's the whole point. That's why the saying exists, the Munkin. When you've been that bad for that long, and that's what your standard is, and that's what you're known for, that's why people say the Browns is the Browns.
1: Browns are going to Brown.
0: Browns are going to Brown. My ass. Bro, easy. You didn't just beat the Rams. You didn't just beat San Francisco. You didn't just beat Seattle. You didn't just win the Super Bowl. You didn't even just win your division. You didn't win a playoff game. What are we doing here, the Munkin? You trying to fire people up with that?
1: Thank you.
0: Speaking of winning playoff games, you know why the Browns is going to Brown? Do you know why that saying exists, the Munkin? Because you've won one playoff game since the team came back into existence. That's why that saying exists.
1: Browns are going to Brown.
0: Bro, if you want to say it's a new day, if you want to say I'm happy with my guys, it's just one game, fine. Fine, great. If you want to say even it felt pretty good to shut Baker Mayfield up, great. But don't be throwing F-bombs around and acting like nobody has any right to say the Browns is going to Brown when everybody has every right to say that. And that's who you are. You're going to have to do a hell of a lot more than win one game against an 0-2 Tampa Bay Buccaneers team where they're about to clean house before you can show up like that. Come on, man. You've been there 5 minutes. And Browns fan, I already see you. I already see some of you acting like, you know, he's not that creepy. You know, he's not that bad of a quarterback. You know, it's not that bad of a trade. F that.
1: That.
0: Yeah, Rome, he was a creep, but that was a long time ago. No, it wasn't. He basically told you all to F off right before the year started.
1: That.
0: I mean, the Monkin. Easy, bro.
1: Okay.
0: Okay? So I wanted to get that in there. That dude, really excitable with all the F-bombs. And after one win and two good quarters from the creep, everybody easy. Hey, I hate to harsh on your win, Browns fan, but you can't have your coach showing up and F-bombing everybody after that. You're going to have to show me a little more and stop telling me what the standard is. We know what the standard is. We've been watching for decades.
2: Because of me, we have the Mother of All Tour Stops. Have a fresh take and I can live with that. Because of me, we have the Mother of All Tour Stops. Have a fresh take and I can live with that. Monkey.
0: And unity of all. Hate is the new dopamine, right, Jim? Get off Monkin. Hey, man. I was the one saying that I can't wait to meet this guy. I was the one that welcomed him with open arms. I'm not the one who F-bombed like crazy.
1: Browns are going to Browns.
0: After a win that really doesn't mean that much. I mean, it obviously meant a lot to him. See what I mean? See what I mean about C-Town? C-Town's like, hey, man, wait a minute now, Rome. The creep is not that creepy. We're easy, Rome. He's actually a pretty damn good quarterback. Hey, man, get off the Monkin. Get off the Monkin, Rome. This is maybe the best coach in the NFL. Easy, Browns fan. I'm just saying he should chill the hell out and not be F-bombing everybody like I told you so. This is the standard. What are you talking about? Where you been, man? Not around here. Hey, Browns fan, where have you been? You have been around here.
1: Okay.
0: Okay?
3: Okay.
0: This guy nailed it. This was literally what I was going to say next. This guy beat me to it. Jim Rome, my nitro cold brew brother. The whole reason Monk has that job is because the Browns are going to brown. Exactly.
1: Browns are going to brown.
0: Perfectly put, Mike in Baltimore. I was going to make that point next. C-Town, don't you be acting... C-Town, don't act like I'm the guy coming for you. I've always been the national voice that's had your back forever and ever and ever and ever. When everybody wanted to kill you, Cleveland, for being Cleveland, I always had your back. I always got in the mud with you, the trenches with you. I love you still, Cleveland. I'm just saying. Let's not get carried away about the standard and take offense to Browns are going to Browns. F that.
1: Browns are going to Browns.
0: Aaron Michael 318. Munkin's pissed because he said yes to the Browns. No, he's not. He's pissed because he feels like the world has disrespected him and the Browns by saying the Browns are going to Browns. Bro, have you never heard that statement before? You're the only one. It's another reason why he seems so angry. Like, where's that coming from? Where's that coming from? They've won one playoff game since they came back. Where's that coming from? They traded for the creep and gave up a boatload of draft capital and gave him the biggest contract ever guaranteed. What do you mean, where is that coming from? Munkin, you're 60 plus years old. You've been in the NFL for years. Why are you so surprised by any of this? Eric on the South Side. Jim isn't airing our break takes today? F that. Sign the clones.
1: Browns are going to brown.
0: Dude, why is this guy so angry, man? Here comes Ohio. I knew it. Give us Browns fans some effing credit. This is the first thing we've had to be excited about since Flacco fever of 23. Listen, hey. Dude, I'm not saying you shouldn't be excited. I don't know exactly what you're excited about. I'm going to ask two things. One, exactly what are you excited about? Weren't you the same people demanding that the creep not play and that Shador play. But now you're acting like the creep isn't the creep and that he's the Deshaun Watson of yesteryear when he was one of the best quarterbacks in the NFL. I'm just saying, your head coach need not be up there F-bombing everybody and saying that the standard is the standard and F this bleep about the Browns are going to brown. That's all I'm saying. Hey, man, you knock yourselves out. Be excited. Like I said, because you were garbage last year, well, every year, you've been rewarded with a garbage schedule. Hey, listen, it's going to get better. You might win again. You might win twice. But you were one of the worst teams in the NFL last year. That's why you have that schedule. Anyway, C-Town, knock yourself out. I'm not changing my take. The guy doesn't need to be up there F-bombing everybody after one win. Effectively, that's my take. That. You don't need to be F-bombing the planet after one win over a bad team. You do not need to be F-bombing the planet after one win over one bad team.
1: That.
0: That's not an unreasonable take on my part. Nor am I hating.
1: Thank you.
0: Thank you. Okay?
1: Okay.
0: Okay? All right, when we come back. Hey, go wherever you want with it. Oh, and by the way, C-Town, before you get mad at me, you're welcome for me having your back all those years. And I want to thank you for having my back all those years.
3: Okay.
0: Okay. 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

0: 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All right, let's go to the phones. Speaking of which, Cleveland. Jeff in Cleveland. Good to have you on, Jeff. What's up?
1: Hey, good afternoon, Rome. Thanks for the vine. So the Browns are just symptomatic, just a symptom, rather, of the hypocrisy that exists in the NFL. Now, the NFL, Jim, is the most hypocritical sports league in the world. Why do I say that? Well, they say they're concerned about player safety, yet they schedule a game every Thursday, 3 days after these guys have had, 15 to 20 mile an hour crashes into one another, and they want to add another game. They say they're about diversity. Yet this last coaching cycle, there were 10, count them, not one, not two, not three, but 10 head coaching jobs available, and not one candidate of color got a serious interview. They got the token interviews because of the Rooney Rule. They say they're invested in the communities, but let said community not break them off a tax levy to build a new crib, and that so-called owner that's invested in that community will yank that franchise from that city. Don't believe me? Look up Chargers, San Diego, Raiders, Oakland. And even in St. Louis, they built him a new crib, and he still moved the team. And they put the hypocrisy out about gambling. Oh, we're so against gambling, gambling, gambling. Yet they put out odds every week. Why? They release a injury report every week that the coaches don't want to release. Why? So that Las Vegas can set odds. There are gambling kiosks in every stadium. A Lions player got popped last year for a 4-game suspension.
0: Jeff, let me ask you something, dude. Look, dude, I literally don't disagree with anything you've said, but what does this have to do with the Browns?
1: Well, the Browns sell a so-called professional product that has not been one and is not one since 1999. See, Jim, I've soured on the National Hypocrisy League when the 32 dimes that ran it allowed Art Modell to move the franchise from here. That showed to me the hypocrisy, and the Browns are just illustrative of that hypocrisy, selling a product, calling it professional when it is a pseudo-professional franchise and has been a pseudo-professional franchise since 1999. War Guardians winning the AL Central, wore the Buckeyes, winning the national title. Thanks to the Vine, Jim, I'm out.
0: So we agree. So what you just spent 5 minutes telling me the Browns is the Browns. So we agree.
2: That.
0: The NFL is hypocritical, true. The Browns are a terribly run organization, true. But how do these things connect? He gave me like 5 or 6 strong reasons as to why the NFL is so hypocritical. And I agree. All fair. But I'm trying to connect the dots. Why does that let the Browns off the hook? Or is your point that the Browns are every bit as hypocritical as the NFL is because they're trying to pass themselves off as an actual professional franchise? Yeah, that's where you lost me. Like, you start to tick off all these things. The NFL is hypocritical. Hear me out, Rome. It's hypocritical because point A, point B, point C, point D, point E. And my thoughts are Fair. So I thought you were going to bring that back to, but this is how the NFL is screwing the Browns.
2: Okay.
0: No, it's not. You know what the NFL wants? Well, money. You know what else it wants? More money. You know what it wants most of all? Money. But there is one thing the NFL does want. Parity. Parity. Going all the way back to Pete Rozelle. Remember him? Parity. Parity. This is why teams draft in inverse order. The worst teams, such as the Browns is the Browns, get to pick first. They want parity. And in a way, they've actually kind of achieved it, because teams can go from worst to first and first to worst relatively quickly these days. And that keeps things interesting. And why do you want that? Why is that a good thing? So fans of bad teams have hope. Every single year, you can go from bad to good. Like, look at the Lions. You could make the argument that the Lions is the Lions for years and years and years and years. And then they make a couple of key changes, and all of a sudden they're playing for a Super Bowl. Look, Browns fan, I'm not rooting for bad things to happen to you. I'm not. I don't want you to be miserable. I don't want you to be a factory of misery. I'm not like, oh, damn, they won.
3: I know.
0: By the way, it's not about, yeah, Rome, you're just pissed because your dude Baker lost. Don't even really care about that. Although Baker, I don't know how you lost that game, honestly. But that's not what it is. My whole take was, why is the Monken F-bombing the planet over one unimpressive win? Why is it now that some of you Browns fans have decided that the creep is not that creepy? Or that he's actually a pretty good football player still. Based on what? When I'm watching this game, what am I seeing? First of all, the guy, all the talk going into that time. Too toxic, not good enough, and if this guy has another bad game, they're going to sit him down. Have you heard that narrative too? That narrative that he was saying things like, by the way, I never even want to be a Brown. I never even want to be a Brown. But what was I supposed to say? No to all that guaranteed money? Like, it's all so toxic. And now you Browns fans are like, hey, Rome, come on, man, take it easy. Can we not have some happiness here? Yes. Yes. However, watching him, he didn't look any different to me early in that game. Dink and dunk, dink and dunk, dink and dunk. Playing it safe. Trying not to make a mistake. No chunk plays. Not throwing it downfield. And then all of a sudden,

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4: An example of the NFL's hypocrisy.
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4: 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It's all factories.
6: Browns are going to brown.
4: It's all factories. Wow, dude. Here's my question for you, the Monkin. How are you so mad already? You've only been there 5 minutes. How are you already that mad? It's all factories. F that. Like, someone just played him the Joe Nokum cut. He wants to F-bomb that, too.
7: It's all factories.
4: Hey, man. All right. If you can F-bomb your way to a playoff berth this year, if you can F-bomb your way to a divisional title this year, then I'll be talking a very different tune then.
8: I mean, I never heard anybody.
4: But it's only one win. That's only over Tampa Bay, which seemed pretty freaking disinterested to me. Beating the Panthers, honestly, would be more impressive. Not saying you can't. Hey, man, can you imagine a two-game winning streak for the Browns? Damn. Let's have a parade. Okay. All right, we'll come back. One last segment. Not too late. All right, so there's a Browns fan that tried to make an argument. I'm not sure what it was, but okay. Good to get the engagement. I'll take it. The stream is up. What about the break takes? We're going to break right now. It's going to be really interesting, chat, to see if you make it to the break takes. Why don't we find out together right now? Stay tuned.
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0: welcome back. Just communicating with Lauren about something that I wanted to do. But we can't do everything we want to do today. It's funny. I wish I had the video of this. But there was a story. NBAer Steven Adams warned everybody that pro athletes, coaches, and scouts, right? Not just athletes. Coaches and scouts will be distracted by the release of GTA 6 in November. That actually is pretty hilarious to me. If you have the audio, Alvy, and you want to play it, that's actually hilarious to me. I understand where that release is distracting. I mean, the release of the iPhone last week was extremely distracting to me. I may even share that story with you. But I could see where athletes might be distracted by the release of GTA 6 in November. But coaches? Scouts? This is what Adams had to say about that.
1: I will say, you guys should anticipate November. The performance of the league-wide. GTA is dropping. So look at NFL. Look at all the leagues and watch them plummet, mate. Just for the month of November, performance is going to go down. It should come back up, though. Most of the boys will get it done, but hopefully they finish game. Coaching as well, by the way. The coaching scouts are going to be horrendous, mate, just for November. But it should bounce back in December, hopefully. Yeah, should be good. I will say,
0: that's actually funny. So November's going to be down. Just look for performance. If you're looking for a reason why everybody's down in November, it's because of the release of GTA 6. It's like an 80-hour game, right? So by December, everybody should be fine. He said coaches, too. What, Steve Kerr is not going to be as focused? Nick Nurse is not going to be as focused? My guy Rick Carlisle? Hey, man, don't bother me. I mean, imagine me trying to get Rick Carlisle. Rick Carlisle always comes on the show. If we go out to him in November, will the answer be no? Because he's all about GTA 6. Why not be able to get him? Rick Carlisle? Will that not work? He's athletes, coaches, and scouts. Kenny Atkinson, probably for sure. Analytically, I know Kenny Atkinson's going to be all about
2: analytically,
0: GTA 6.
2: I think we won the expect. I said 3 out of 3. We're 2 out of 3.
3: See, we have data.
0: About my guy Chris Finch, I know there's no getting to him with the release of GTA 6. No way I get anywhere near Finchy. How about Stanford guy Mitch Johnson in San Antonio? He's young. He's all about it. Oh, Darko for sure.
4: It's a complete crap. That's outrageous.
0: Hey, let me ask you something, Darko. Is the reason that you're not playing well because of the release of GTA 6 this month? What's your reaction to that?
4: It's a complete crap.
0: I don't know, dude. We're seeing it league-wide. Are you sure?
4: Completely BS.
0: Do you want to rethink? I'm going to ask you one more time. Is the fact that all of your numbers and analytics across the board are down for the month of November, does that not in any way correlate to the release of GTA 6, Darko?
4: That's outrageous.
0: I don't know.
4: This is shame.
0: Is it a complete crap?
4: Completely BS.
0: Let me ask you this, Darko. Scotty Barnes, how many hours a day is he playing that game?
4: It's a complete crap.
0: I'm not the one that brought it up.
4: How is that possible? How are you going to explain that to me?
0: Darko, easy. Can I make my
4: point?
0: If
4: that's the case, just let us know so we don't show up for the game.
0: Stop.
4: Just give them a win.
0: Darko, stop talking over me. It's my show. I'm just asking the question.
4: That's outrageous.
0: Darko, I never even had the thought. It was Steven Adams that put it in my mind.
4: Outrageous.
0: I never made the connection. Darko, is it outrageous?
4: This is completely BS. This is shame.
0: Darko, are you
4: shame for
0: the
4: referees, shame for the league
0: GTA?
4: To allow this. 23 free.
0: Are you going to tell me you've never played GTA?
4: Completely BS.
0: Oh, it's completely BS. Really? How about if I took your console away?
4: That's outrageous.
0: Anyway, Stephen Adams. Athletes, coaches, and scouts will be affected. They'll be distracted by the release of GTA 6. All right, so that brings me to what happened last Friday night. So I think by now you know my deal. If you're watching on the stream, this is an iPhone. Look at the burgundy. Pretty interesting, right? So I did what I always do. This has become like my only splurge. Just Apple products, whether I need them or not. So I do what I always do. I order the phone with what they do a week out every single year. Every year in September, they announce the new iPhone. And then a week later, they let you call up at 5 o'clock in the morning and reserve, pre-order your iPhone. And then you get the phone a week later. So, I mean, it's like a science. It's been always done like this. Always, always, always. And I always do it the exact same way. The only difference this year was they made the announcement, but they didn't do it on 9/11 for obvious reasons. So Saturday morning at 5 a.m., I had to make that phone call. So I make the phone call Saturday morning at 5 a.m. I reserve my phones, plural. And that meant that I got in. Like, if you wait... If at 5 o'clock in the morning, when Pacific time, if you get the phone and you order it, almost inevitably, you will get it the first day it's available. If you wait a few hours, that could push the release of the phone back for you a few weeks. That's why it's really important to get on right away. And I know I've done this for years. I have it down to a science. So sure enough, my phones come as scheduled. I schedule an appointment to pick them up. Friday, I leave the studio. I go right to the Apple store. I've never seen a release day like this. It's wild. It's crazy. The place is absolutely packed. So I walk right up to one of the people with the keyboard or the clipboards. I said, "Hey, I've got an appointment." And they laugh. They're like, "Oh, you have an appointment." Yeah, well, the fire marshal shut us down. So what you need to do is come back in an hour. I'm like, here's the thing. I had an appointment. I've prepaid for the phone. I have an appointment. And I moved to the country. I live like 45 minutes away, minimally. And I really don't want to wait around for an hour in the hopes that you may or may not get me in. Sorry, not much I can do. You can go over there and wait for an hour. I'm like, damn, man. So I drive home. And one of my guys who got his phone said, "Well, what car are you going to use first?" And I tell him the story. He's like, "Oh, you're going home." I'm like, "Yeah, I'm going home." He's like, "Dude, you were doing like drug deals in back alleys for phones only a couple years ago. I don't even know you anymore." I'm like, "I'm going home." So I go home and I get on the Pelly and I call the store. And the store doesn't pick up for like 45 minutes, but I don't care because I'm on the Pelly. Finally, "Hello, Apple." And I tell this guy my whole story. He's like, "Yeah, well, I'm not in the store." I'm like, "What do you mean you're not in the store? I called the store." They're like, "Well, they're not picking up at the store. This goes back to wherever he is. And he can't answer my question." So I'm like, "Do I go back to that store? It's going to be like another hour on a Friday night going back without any assurance that I can get the phone." So I drive back all the way back into town. The only reason I'm doing this is because Janet's in Europe. I've got nothing to do anyway on a Friday night. So... you know, loser. So I drive all the way back in, and it's the same thing, man. The place is packed. So I go to this dude with a clipboard, and I'm like, "Hey, I had an appointment." And I'm not escalating at all, because I know what that's going to get me. And I say to the guy, "I had an appointment at 3:30. He's like, "Oh, really? What time is it now?" I'm like, "Almost 7. He's like, "Okay, well, you're not getting in. Your appointment's at 3:30. I'm like, "You turn me away at 3:30. He's like, "We don't turn anybody away." I'm like, Brother. I have multiple phones, multiple cases. I had an appointment. The fire marshal shut me down. I live an hour away. I came all the way back." He's like, "Your appointment's at 3:30. Not my problem, bruh." And now I'm like, holy shh. So the other guy comes up to me for some reason. Has no idea who I am, so it's not what that is. Bruh. He's like, "What's going on, my guy?" I'm like, "Dude, I got this thing, this problem." He's like, "Come with me." Got me inside. Got the phones. I'm like, holy crap, Apple. How many times have you done this? It was not a good experience. Yeah, but I'm rocking the burgundy and already wondering if that was a mistake. Anyway, there you go. There's the Apple story. Bella, are you happy with that? Now we're done. It's been a day.
5: Now I'm done.
0: It's been a day. Hopefully all of our technical issues are reconciled by tomorrow. 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
0: I'm Nick DeLuca. Kawhi Leonard extending with Toronto. Raptors star signing a two-year, $115 million deal with a player option for 2028-29. Now has a total of 3 years and $165 million on his Raptors deal, negotiated by new agent Harrison Gaines after Leonard cut ties with former representative uncle Dennis Robertson in the wake of the NBA's investigation into the Clippers and Leonard circumventing the salary cap. In the NFL, Jackson Dart out for an extended period of time. Giants QB suffering a knee injury on the opening drive of last night's loss in L.A. will miss multiple weeks, if not the remainder of the season. Elsewhere, Bears quarterback Tyson Bagent is in the NFL's concussion protocol. Case Keenum could be in line to start for Chicago on Monday night, with Caleb Williams' availability up in the air with his hamstring injury. In baseball, the Mets are removing the interim tag from manager Andy Green. Signing him to a three-year contract has led the team to a 37-38 record.
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24: Hey, fellas, man. Y'all do an awesome, awesome job on the radio, man. It takes me an hour and a half to get home, an hour and a half to drive to work, man. And listening to you brothers in the afternoon, man, really, really gets me going. I love the conversations you have. I love the callers that call in. This is my first time ever calling. I work in the 804, but I'm born and raised in the 757. 757, born and bred.
23: Nice.
24: 757, till I'm dead. So you guys do a great job. I just want to commend you. All right.
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4: No panic. There's no way that a guy the pedigree of Aaron Rodgers is going to just say it's a long season, no panic, need to increase the urgency, and that's going to be the elixir. I don't know what exactly is he fully wrong with the Steelers offense, but boy, HD, especially DK Metcalf, this doesn't look right at all.
5: Yeah, they stink on offense. I'm going to call a spade, they're god-awful. And that defense, who took some licks in 2025, they've done everything in on their side of things to make sure that they stay in ball games. The defense is the reason why they beat the Atlanta Falcons in week one, who were playing a third-string quarterback. So you're going against an upper echelon team in the New England Patriots, who their defense is very, very solid. They make the offense look even worse than they did in week one. You know, the Pittsburgh Steelers were 2-for-12 on third downs.
4: They were that good?
5: I am so glad I didn't have any fluids in my mouth at that time, because I would have spit it all over my computer, iPad, phone, everything.
4: I was watching the game, and when you said 2-for-12, like they had two third down conversions? Really? That was
5: bad.
4: Like
5: this, man, they gave DK Metcalf all of that money.
4: Mm-hmm.
5: And he really hasn't lived up to the billing since returning. Or going to Pittsburgh. So,
4: yeah,
5: it's going to be tough sledding.
4: Yeah, a lot of guys fighting the football. And right now the football's winning against the Steelers offense so far, even though they're 1-1.
5: Oh, by the way, though, I want to say this.
4: Huh?
5: Great job by Romeo Doubs.
4: Yeah, he caught the ball.
5: Three catches, 96 yards.
4: Yeah.
5: Had a rough from week one. They paid you a lot of money in the offseason. You showed up in a game where they needed you.
4: Yeah, because once he made that first catch, everybody felt relieved. Especially Drake May, his quarterback.
6: Number three.
4: Yeah, that Dak Prescott guy, he continues to do his thing. Four touchdowns. Yeah, he's quite good. Four touchdowns he threw in the win over the Washington Commanders. That last touchdown pass, 249 for his career. That passed Tony Romo for the most in Cowboys history. And they're able to run the football effectively to help him out after not running it early against the Washington Commanders. When Jerry Jones had a chance to speak on his quarterback on 105.3 to fan his show, Jerry Jones said that Dak is the best he's ever been.
7: I think that he's the poster child of any players I've been around, of what you can do to self-improve. And he's a product of his own work ethic. He's a product of his focus on getting better every detail of his game. I'm happy to say that he is a better quarterback today than he's ever been.
4: He may need to be if this defense doesn't improve. And I firmly believe they're going to. They're not going to look as bad as we saw in the first half of the Commanders, or pretty much all four quarters defensively trying to stop the run against the New York Giants. That being said, as great as he's been in the eyes of Jerry Jones, he may need to be even better this year, HD, no matter what the defense may or may not do in Dallas.
5: No, I agree, Freddie. And also, someone give Jerry Jones a humidifier with some tea tree oil and all that, some Vicks Vapor Rub inside of it as well, because he sounds like he's a little stuffy.
4: Oh, really?
5: Oh, yeah.
4: Explain more, Dr. Douglas.
5: No, just listen. Go back, play it one more time, and you can hear Jerry Jones, either he has a cold or he's getting a cold.
7: I think that he's the poster child of any players I've been around.
5: Sounds a little stuffy.
7: What?
4: Okay. All right. So he needs some vapor
5: yeah,
4: up there.
5: Yeah, I got, you know, this is the time of the year when it's hot outside, the air conditioning, and traveling. I got every humidifier hooked up in every room in this house.
4: Okay. Some people have weather on the one.

0: episodes, we got the medical advice in the fours involving Harry Douglas and Freddie Coleman.
1: Shout out to the wellness company.
2: Number four.
0: Speaking of being part of the wellness company, words we thought we would never say on this show. The Las Vegas Raiders are tied for first place in their division of the AFC West. No surprise they beat Miami last week. But the way they beat the Los Angeles Chargers, they beat them up from the feet up. They are 2-0, the Las Vegas Raiders. And Kirk Cousins says, if you're surprised.
3: Well, I think it's the NFL. I just think that these games come down to the final drive so often, and the difference between 0-2 and 2-0 could be two plays, one in each game. And I've lived that, and I've been on the wrong side of that a lot. I've been on the right side of that, and so I've learned how hard it is. I was saying to Fernando, you know, as the clock was kind of running out, I looked at him and I said, hey, man, this is every game in the NFL. And when we played in the Big Ten, you know, it was like five of the games a year that we're going to be like this. So this is every single Sunday. It takes everything you got. And so you never know which direction it's going to go, but we got to find those inches. We got to finish, and that's what, you know, we'll be talking about tomorrow as we watch the film, because we know it was close to going the other way too.
1: You like that?
0: See, he likes that when it comes to Kirk Cousins. The difference with the Raiders, and we thought this could happen, a new coaching staff, they were going to be a more physical running team and a physical team at the point of attack. And they got a quarterback that when he's right and the running game is right, that makes things a lot easier for the offense and even a lot easier for the defense. Not playing a lot of snaps after the first two games.
1: Well, also the defense of the Las Vegas Raiders, those guys have really stepped up. A lot of acquisitions in the offseason that they brought amongst this team. And Kirk Cousins, you're right. You keep finding those inches and making it work, Kirk. You continue to do that.
4: You like that?
0: Especially finding those inches and the margins. But I digress. He's Harry Douglas. Hit him on the socials at HDouglas83. I'm Freddie Coleman. You can do the same at Coleman ESPN. It is the Afternoon Cool, known as Freddie and Harry. The easy question is, now what for the New York Giants when maybe more than likely their quarterback Jackson Dart could be lost for the season after suffering a knee injury last night against Los Angeles Rams? But what is the real answer that is going to help the Giants in their future with or without him? 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